0: Yankees and white tees.
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0: 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How's that?
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And that bed is so clear, like Terry Rozier. Cigar smoker, when I'm not passing reefer, I'm burning a Cuban like Tony Sidepiece, Valentina.

Osberg sermons in the tabernacle's kitchen. Baptized villains in the wine of the Christians. Nas tape looping, thinking back on my missions. 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

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Pearl handle heater in a box of old Bibles. I move like a monk through the ruins of my rivals. I crept through the mist with a crown full of splinters. 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

0: What up?
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1: Get that.
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3: Maybe the greatest persuader there is.

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2: The Navigator?
3: Navigator! I have a very particular set of skills. Skills I've acquired over a very long career. Skills

see before you meet this 4 or 5 on the 6, 7. None of the miles that I'm from, stuffing rounds in my drum. Lost count of what I won for the 8, 9. You can come and get a scum for the 10th, 11th time. Out of every zap I cut 227.

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0: Yeah. Gazelle lenses go like the dark that's transition. Wrote this poem for a mother and a son like Hans Christian. 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

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I was in a room pacing. 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Cigar smoker. When I'm not passing reefer, I'm burning a Cuban like Tony Sidepiece Valentina.

Osberg sermons in the tabernacle's kitchen. Baptized villains in the wine of the Christians. Nas tape looping, thinking back on my missions. 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

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Pearl handle heater in a box of old Bibles. I move like a monk through the ruins of my rivals. I crept through the mist with a crown full of splinters. 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
1: Get that.
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3: Maybe the greatest persuader there is, music.

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0: Lo and behold, I'm a scroll written Egyptian. Got polo so old that Ralph probably forgetting. 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
1: Well, your friend may also know me by the name The Navigator.
2: Navigator.
3: I have a very particular set of skills. 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
2: Griselda.
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0: took time, your 4700 block. 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
1: Yeah, you know what it is, man.

0: mistakes as well, not only my successes. 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I'm not a perfect guy. You can take whatever out of it that you choose that applies to you. Some things that I've done will not apply to you. And I made it by the grace of God and whatever angels that I had over my shoulders, I made it through. You may not make it through that same hole. But if you can take what I've done and then perfect on it, then that's great. That's great. That's great. That's great. That's great. That's
1: great. Oh, we're getting off the stage. Yeah, this is my show. Get him off the stage.
2: Hey, who's holding the blunt?
3: You high?
2: That's that over here.

0: I used to think about the people in your life, and I think of Neil. And then you were sitting there right now, what he said to me. He said, John, what's it about?
1: Griselda.
2: Black Soprano fan.
0: What's life about?
3: These are the real Sopranos.
4: Yeah, it's a hit.
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to Jay-Z, to Andre, to West Side Gun for making me want to just rap again. 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

people should learn from my mistakes as well, not only my successes. 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You can take whatever out of it that you choose that applies to you. Some things that I've done will not apply to you. And I made it by the grace of God and whatever angels that I had over my shoulders, I made it through. You may not make it through that same hole. But if you could take what I've done and then perfect on it, then that's great. That's great. That's great. That's great.

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1: Griselda.
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1: Yeah, it's Mr. What Up Though himself, Block Forever. You rocking with hip hop on the gram on them BX Boys Radio. Let's get them. Rap if you don't keep it
2: tell
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1: Can you see what I'm seeing? 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

0: If I wasn't Snoop Dogg, I wouldn't mind being Rakim.
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1: Yeah. It's Mr. What Up Though himself, Block Forever. You rocking with hip hop on the gram on them BX Boys Radio. Let's get them. Rap if you don't keep it
2: tell
1: moving.
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I just

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1: Can you see what I'm seeing? 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
1: I stay on the block posted. The fiends smoking K2 is keeping their mind roasted. 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

0: Any?
1: TBM talking TBM. 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
2: Gone. 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
3: Fritz, how you doing?
2: Gone. Yeah.
4: Straight to the back.
2: Yeah.

0: political surges. Yeah, many of us fell victim to our leaders. Communities destroyed. These are our people, man.
1: It's our people.
0: If you see something, say something. That shit sound evil, man. It's crazy, man. Keep the lessons, though, man. Real shit, man.

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1: Got my nephew in
3: here. We only love family.
1: Documenting everything.
3: Yeah, yeah.

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1: Who out here really working?
2: Hip hop on the gram.
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3: 30 minutes in the microwave, I'm hard like that. He ain't got a plaque. How you ball like that? I got an app on my phone that I use to stretch. You so focused on me, got you dudes depressed. These not Cartier, just look at the lens. This the type of they give you when you cop this bin. She hopped in and handed over, I looked back with a grin. The hot tubs in San Lorenzo, she hit for a bend. This remind me of the days that I lived in the O. I had the spot in Jack London with the view of the ocean. And this was 2016 when you was still in the house. I never had a rap check, but I was up in the drought. And every time I do a show, I get them flashbacks. I'm doing shows everywhere, I got that bag at. I tell my youngin' be cool on them cash apps. I tuck 50K cash on my last track.

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1: The following program can contain subject matter that can be deemed offensive and inappropriate to some listeners. The views, information, or opinions expressed during this program are solely those of the individuals involved and their guest and do not necessarily represent those of

0: Yo, backstage Ed, Steph Pearl, Mike the moderator in the booth as Charlie. I'm sitting in for Rodeo Day, our brother Troy Cannon here.
1: What's going on, y'all? How you doing?
0: And our special guest, a young lady I had the pleasure of interviewing on the maiden voyage of 9 for the extras. She is so many things, a former military veteran, the first African-American woman to fly the U-2 spy plane for the Air Force. Ladies and gentlemen, it's an honor and a privilege to welcome the super talented Miss Merrill Tangestall to the show.
2: Thank you so much for having me. It's great to be here in City Island.
0: It's a pleasure. It's a pleasure. I know it's take three, but we're still going to make it work. We have a great time here. Merrill, obviously, is so many. You have so many layers. You are like a 10-layer cake. So many layers. Obviously, your military background.
1: That's thick. Damn.
0: That's a lot of layers.
3: Are they thick layers or thin layers?
0: You're thinking much. You're thinking too much.
2: They are thick, rich layers.
0: There you go.
2: That are very delicious.
3: Like red velvet, right?
2: Like red, not red velvet.
4: Red velvet.
2: It's like
4: soft red inner velvet filling.
2: It's like double chocolate fudge.
0: I was just trying to use an analogy.
3: Red velvet is chocolate.
1: You said she's. It's just
0: both layers.
1: Right. Okay. It's just what you said. It's like 10 layers. I was like,
0: all right, work with me, fellas. Work with me, Troy.
1: I'm sorry. I apologize.
0: Okay. You sound like rodeo.
1: I'm not going to do the rodeo. I promise.
0: Maybe it's that seat.
1: That's probably.
5: Is rodeo.
4: We're going to have to switch
0: but
4: spots.
0: But, Mel, you have so many. It's again, you've done so many things. Obviously, military. You've done a reality show. You're now public speaker. Talk about, just the diversity, running a family, it doesn't end. How do you balance everything? And how did you make the transition from military to civilian?
2: So there really is no balance. It's controlled. Some people say control chaos, but I say chaos control, because you got to be ahead. You got to be on your schedule. You got to be ahead of the game. You always have to keep on prioritizing, reprioritizing. And you have to have a good support system. So my husband is great because he has his own career. I have friends back home. And then my kids need to understand, hey, you want to have a good day today? You need to do what mommy says or we are not going to have a good day.
0: No doubt.
2: Like
3: Some kids having some problems.
2: That's it.
4: Okay, mom.
2: But there are times before we go to bed, if my daughter, she doesn't have dessert because sugar is not her friend or screens. Mm-hmm. If she gets a dessert, I go, tomorrow morning, you wake up and you feel the urge to become emotional. You need to pack that in a little ball and put it away. Because if you don't...
3: Just by you saying that got me kind of nervous. So
2: I said, because...
0: Your mom is Big Red from the Five Heartbeats.
4: Military.
2: It is that military. I said, because if you don't, you will not see dessert for another 6 months. Do we understand?
3: She goes, so you sound like you're saying, like, if you eat that piece of cake, then you're going to have a problem.
1: Listen, she be like, drop and give me 20 right now. 1, 2, 3. She be dropping them.
3: But you heard what I said?
2: That is 100% correct.
1: I know what I'm talking about.
3: You do that too with your kids?
1: Not yet, but they about to get it. They going to be some flutter-kicking little girls. I ain't playing with
2: my kids do push-ups very well.
3: See, oh, there you go. I got a question for you, Merrill.
2: Yes.
3: There's two questions I wanted to ask. One of them is, because I know you already was stating that you already flew the spy plane, right?
2: Yes.
3: So how was that itself?
2: I think it was amazing. You look at the U-2 has been around for 68 years. Mm-hmm. And there has been a little over 1,100 pilots. So I am the first and only black woman. Of women in general, in 68 years, there's, I think, 12 of us. Mm-hmm. And I think of black people of color, there are maybe 11. Mm-hmm. So we are a small group of pilots, and then you break that down even smaller. We always joke about, like, I'm a unicorn. Right. So, but to fly the U-2, it's just an amazing experience. You wear a pressure suit. For those who don't know, it's 70,000 feet, so it's twice the altitude of any commercial airliner. It's single seat, so our motto is alone, unarmed, and unafraid. Mm. So, I have over 330 combat hours. And just to see the earth from that perspective just puts just life into just showing how small we truly are and how vast the universe is, that little things, like on the road, when people cut you off, why are you going to get mad about it? Because it's just so small in relation to everything.

0: everything.
1: Yeah, Steph, but that's because they never been in a plane like that. That's why.
2: That's true.
1: So this is history. This is American history. Sitting on 950 Lounge's couch. So. You say it like, hey, you know.
3: Well, you know what? But she got a better experience than most other people who never get the chance to see it. You know, that's the one. And the other question I have for you is: have you ever met any of the original Tuskegee Airmen?
2: I've met some Tuskegee Airmen. I flew helicopters in the Navy. Mm-hmm. So one of my last flights, I think my Finney flight, we went down to Tuskegee, and I don't remember the gentleman's name. I think it was Mr. Carter. Mm-hmm. I've met Tuskegee Airmen there. I went to another person's retirement ceremony. A friend of mine, General Stacy Harris, she had Tuskegee Airmen there. Mm-hmm. So just to talk to them, and to, you know, just hear their words of wisdom. I mean that. All these men that I've met, I mean, they're just pretty, they went through a lot of crap back in the day. Yeah. And for them to be cool about it, like, I can never complain. Right. Because I met another gentleman by the name of William Curry on virtual, and he was in the military. And it was during the time where he served his country, but then he wanted to go to a casino to gamble, and it was for whites only. Yeah. And this guy, instead of being upset about it, he goes, well, if you don't want my money, I'm going to put it in the bank. And then he got his education. So regardless of the current situation, the environment, you know, we have to figure out ways to say, okay, you're going to stop me from doing that. This is how I'm going to do an end run. And this is how I'm going to become successful in spite of the obstacles you think you're going to put in my way. So I can never complain as a pilot in the 90s when I went through in the military. You know, some people didn't want me there, but there were other people who did, who were not people of color. So I look for people who walked in the same direction as me that wanted to do good things for me. And I just learned it was all about performance, and it's all about helping other people behind you and setting a good example. So that's what I learned.
1: You talk about your mother a lot. And obviously that base comes from somewhere. So I'm sure it comes from your mother, and I'm sure she's looking down on you proud, as always. So when you now, as you mentioned, you talked about the push-ups. As you now mentor your kids, I mean, obviously you're from the Bronx. We talked about that. You go check out the 950 Extras. We're not going to go all that today. But you're from the Bronx, Co-op City, Truman High School. Kids are growing a little different. Mommy walks in certain circles, and people, you know, like they gush. How is that situation from your base, from what your mother raised you as, and now how you try to formate your kids? How is that balance just from a standpoint that life's a little different because grandma did something for mommy. Now mommy is raising us, but we're in a different situation. How is that balance, the keeping them grounded but keeping that balance?
2: Right. So, I mean, they're able to do a lot of things that I was not able to do. Right. I could put them in positions of just being more successful. But when they start complaining or start, I'd be like, you better suck it up. I said, because there's a lot of people who would love to be in this position. I understand you don't appreciate it right now. You will appreciate it. But in the meantime, while you're complaining, I'm gonna make you work. And if you want to do something, I'm going to make you work. You want to do piano, you're going to work. The moment you start having an attitude, I'm immediately take you out, and I'm going to take you out some other things because you have to have an appreciation for that because, you know, this whole family tree. And let me, for some people who don't know, my daughter, so she came to us about 3 years ago. So she was in the system, and we fostered her for a year, and then we adopted her.
1: Blessings.
2: And so she came with a lot of
1: baggage, a lot of trauma,
2: a lot of things. And now, oh no, she's not like that. And I have to, she's very, it's the word's not entitled, but she has expectations.
1: That's standards. Now she has standards.
2: She has standards. Yeah. And sometimes I'll say, congratulations. you are now a California child. Like, I'll say something that I'm like,
1: you're from the valley now.
3: You made it from to the next valley level.
2: I said,
1: now I remember my experience when I was on active duty. And you said you was in Navy as well, Air Force. So you did double. Now I know the type of racism I dealt with as a black man, as a black woman. How crazy was it? And how crazy has it been for you?
2: I will say in the Navy, it was the way people looked at you. It was when you, if I went to a simulator, a lot of the simulator instructors were older. They were from the Vietnam era, right. Korean era. So they would just look at you a certain way and just maybe belittle you in the way they talk. But right. you had to take it because you had to get through them. So there's nothing wrong with that. But I will tell you, as I became when I was in the Air Force, and I'll tell you a story that was recent. I had made colonel in the Air Force. So I retired as a colonel, but I just made colonel. Okay. And I was working at a job as the I was working on the base as the inspector general of the base. And there was an incident where we had cell phones back in the day, but the military didn't give you one to hold in your job. You traded with people as it stayed in the position because they like to save money. Ooh. Anyway, so I moved from one position, a deputy OG position, to the wing IG. And so the public affairs was they were trying to get in contact with me because I was doing an interview. Because they were highlighting the fact, I think it was for Black History Month, being a black female YouTube pilot. And so they were contacting me on an old phone that I had. Well, the gentleman who had the phone, he corresponded back to them in a text message. He's like, I'm not interested in the likes of Colonel Tengestal. Please stop texting me. Person from PA sent me this and said, ma'am, we got this comment. I go, well, that's not me. So it didn't sit right with me the way this was said. So I reached out to that gentleman and I called him up and I said, hey, this is Merrill. We were the same rank at the time, but I was a promotable colonel. He was lieutenant colonel. I said, hey, this is Merrill. I didn't say my position. I said, hey, I heard you wrote, I see that you wrote, I didn't say it here. I see that you wrote a text message. I'd like to discuss it. Can we have a discussion? Can you stop by my office? And he was like, no, you need to come to my office. And I said, wow. I said, and then he was like, what's it about? I said, well, I don't want to talk about it on government lines. Right. Why don't we talk in person? He's like, well, you could come to my office. I said, I think it's better if you come to the inspector general. So for people who don't know who the inspector general of the Air Force or a wing or a base or anything, they're the people that do complaints.
0: Yeah. Right.
2: They're the people that inspect. They carry a certain kind of power, and you may need to be just a little respectful of that.
0: Yes,
2: and I said, look, I'm not coming to your office. Let's meet at a neutral location. I'd just like to talk. And he's like, no, you could come to my office. I said, okay. So I hung up the phone. I was mad. I was irate. Mm-hmm. I went to my wing commander because I worked directly for the wing commander. Little that this gentleman knew, me and the wing commander had history. We had flown together.
4: Right.
2: We had... He was a Caucasian gentleman, red hair, but you wouldn't know that he grew up in Southern California. Yeah. Like, he had this history of growing up with his grandmother.
0: Mm-hmm.
2: Like, well, I stayed with my grandmother because his background was not the best intention. Right. So I went to him and I said, hey, he's like, what's up, Merrill? I said, I showed him the text message. I said, look. And he read it, and he got red, and his face got red. And I said, I'm going to tell you right now, at a minimum, I said, this bleep is unprofessional. I said, because he sent it to other people. I said, let's not even go to the place, the dark place in the corner over there. Right. Let's just look at this from an unprofessional standpoint.
0: Yeah.
2: And so that's what I did. I took care of it in that way. He called the guy in. And
0: he went to his office, I bet.
2: Oh yeah, he went to his office. He went to his office. Yeah. But
4: I bet you came to the office.
2: He came to the office, and then afterwards he came over to my office to apologize. I said, "Look, bro, I don't even want to talk to you right now." Because in my mind, I was like, "I want to put my paws on you," because I knew how disrespectful he was, and how he had no, you know, that was the kind of attitude that he had.
0: Right.
2: And so that guy never promoted again.
0: Yeah.
2: And so
0: rightfully so.
2: Absolutely. Yeah. If someone's gonna talk to you and he was told later on, he goes, if a promotable colonel calls you to the office, you go to the office. There's nothing.
0: Right.
2: But he just wanted to play games. Yeah. So but that was later stage. That was like in 2014.
4: Wow.
2: So there's some people who still think that way.
0: Yeah.
4: That's why I asked, because I remember it's like even when I was on active duty, it was crazy because during everything that was going on in Afghanistan when I was on active duty, I said, you know, I'm not gonna drink today. I just made a decision. I'm not going to drink today, right? So in the store, but I smoked cigarettes at the time. So, and this was a civilian who did it. So I understand what it's within the ranks, but when a civilian does it, it's totally different feeling. So I'm standing in line. Nice little Southern lady, cute little Southern Belle, you know, prototype picture image, old lady type, you know what I mean? Uh-huh. All that historical crap we were taught. So I'm standing in line, in uniform. It's a certain decorum you have to have when dealing with civilians. Mm-hmm. Said, you know what? I really appreciate you. Thank you for serving the country. Like, you really got me feeling safe. Say, no problem, ma'am. It's nothing. No big issue. I was going to get some cigarettes at the time. She said, I really like you. You're not one of them sand ninjas. You're one of them land ninjas. And, like, everything in me.
1: That had to point at Troy.
4: It's a family program. Right, but it was like, but I understand, that's why I asked. Because for me, it was like, I just got irate. I was like, yo.
1: And with that, I got to take a break.
4: Go ahead.
1: Because I think, Troy, like, I see, this, we all on City Island. We'll take a quick break. Continue this conversation. Meryl Tangles, I'm going to jump in what Meryl's doing today. Public speaking, the whole bit. Non-Fee Lounge, Best of Men Radio. Come on.

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15: We're back on the ride, 950 Lounge, still joined by the Best Man Radio, our special guest, retired military royalty, Meryl Tangestall. But, yes.
16: No, I think she wanted to say something, because I think you were just saying something just not long ago back to Troy about that experience.
17: Oh, no, yeah. But you get angry about it. Yeah. You get, there's something, like I had to go in the bathroom and maybe I hit a stall or two and punched it because I was just, just this built up energy and anger about it. And you have to take that deep breath and say, how do I come at this from a place of fact and not emotion?
18: Emotion, right.
17: You cannot make it emotional because you lose the argument at that point. Yeah. So
16: I got a question on one thing. Yeah. Just keeping in this little quick flow.
18: Go ahead,
16: right here,
18: we go. Good.
16: Is that both of y'all being military and you both experienced this situation. How does it look for you now seeing it a little bit more open? Now, especially now within politics and all this other stuff, and people seem like all this prejudice now just coming out more and more.
17: I think...
16: Especially with y'all having kids.
17: So I can speak to it real quick. I think it's even more imperative now that you could be emotional about it, but you have to... It's easy on social media. It's easy politically to be moved emotionally, but you got to really... turn on your brain and start thinking through things, thinking about what you see and getting different perspectives from other people. Because that will help guide you and help navigate either this environment that was happening, because I went to my boss and I said, I showed you the facts and then we had a discussion and I let him take care of it from there. Or whether it's political environments that are going on now where you see a lot of things on the news, some things could be fabricated, some things could be distorted. I think it's more imperative more now than ever that you just have to see different sides of that coin.
16: Yeah, because I was just wondering, because the thing that just makes me kind of fearful of this, a lot of this stuff right here, because I remember stuff that my grandparents went through and maybe my parents went through, now coming back and then on making me a little bit more worried about it, is that how now they're going into the schools to reteach something different than what it really is. And then now I just fearful for the next generation that's coming up that's might be not mindful of what's going on.
18: But that's also where, like, you know, the reading of books and making sure that it's, like you say, it happens, it starts at home. Education mm-hmm. starts at home.
16: Yes.
18: That's where, like, the filling in of the gaps come in. And I think that's necessary even more so because, like you said, you can't rewrite history.
15: Right. Mm-hmm. Before we get off the top, moderator, you want to jump in with anything? Are you good?
18: Yeah.
15: So we're going to keep, because obviously we can go there, but I want to transition
16: yeah.
15: to keep it on yeah. Merrill. From standpoint, now you're doing the motivational speaking.
17: Yes.
15: Which I think is like hand in glove for you, peanut butter and jelly for you, because just from all you went through, some of the things we've talked about you in your military life, and now you're able to give that inertia to others. How's that been going for you, and what has been the response when it comes to like motivating others outside of military presence?
17: Right. So it has been going great. My focus a lot of times is to get to people in like underserved communities, people who don't hear stories like that, to motivate them, to show that regardless of where you come from, you too can be the best version of yourself. Mm. So, I mean, I went to Minnesota about a year ago, a year and a half ago.
15: Hope it was in the warm summer.
17: It was okay. No, it was like today. And you know, I went to a charter school, talking to kids in an aerospace charter school. And what I love the most is that these kids, they're taught about aerospace all the time. They're taught about different astronauts. Astronauts have come there. But when I came there to speak, and there was about 1,000 kids between pre-K to, you know, eighth grade or in high school. A little young boy came up to me at the end. We were taking pictures. And he looks up at me, and he's like in first grade. And he's like, "You're black just like me."
15: Mm.
17: And so even in an aerospace school where you had a lot of people, kids of color, you had kids from the Hmong population, they still need to see that representation because it truly matters. So like I like to reach people in that way. And then for women and to motivate women who are in aviation and to do all those things beyond aviation, I think it's great. The more I speak, the more I share my story, the more people love it, the different aspects of my story, because I am a 10-layer double fudge chocolate cake.
18: See, I just said cake was thick. I didn't say that.
15: Yeah, don't call the dragon lady for that.
18: Yeah, listen.
15: Again, we're talking to former military Mel Tangestall. Again, and also, obviously, you can always get the nod for the extras. I'm same as plug. But we talked about, obviously, and we'll talk about it now, your reality show that you've done. I mean, obviously, that had to be an experience. And, you know, talk about that a little bit.
17: Two years ago, I was on season two of Tough as Nails, CBS show. Phil Kogan is the executive producer and his wife. And so Phil Kogan is the host.
18: I wonder why your kids know how to act right. Tough as
16: Nails. Go through that show, right?
18: Do the homework.
17: Yes, ma'am.
18: That makes sense.
17: We have boundaries. In
18: okay.
17: So I did that. You know, I was on Savage Crew. So shout out to my team members out there. So to show 12 people from all walks of life, from the trades, veterans, and we get together and compete as a team and individuals for prizes. And it was a great experience. I mean, I was thrown into situations that I had no business being in, but I adjusted very quickly and just got it done. So our team did very well. I won't make any spoilers, but my buddy on my team won the individual, so he did a great job. And I think, man, that was that moment or that time was incredible because it was during COVID. I was seen by doing social media, and that was like the first time I was doing social media. Like I danced.
15: The power of social media.
17: Yeah, the power of social media. I was dancing on social media, doing some dance, waiting for clients to do boxing, and a casting producer saw it and reached out to me.
15: Wow.
17: And so, I mean, it opened the door, and that's the gift that keeps on giving. So Phil Kogan is an amazing man, and he is very helpful. And once you're part of that Tough as Nails family, you are part of the family.
15: So do you see other reality shows in the future, or maybe even a scripted series? I mean, you know, you can write one about your background.
16: The Return of Fear Factor.
15: Joe Rogan.
17: I will tell you, you know, I have a friend, you know, we're thinking about Amazing Race, which would be great. I have a friend who is a cancer survivor, so she's she's doing some surgery next week. But when she's ready to go, we'll put our names in the hat.
15: That's when you're gonna come back to the couch, and y'all bring both of y'all, and we'll talk about that.
17: Yeah, you check my feed. I shaved her head. She shaved my head over a year ago, and it was we're good friends.
15: I can do that. I can do the shave.
16: It's a different story when you have hair, right?
19: It's a different story.
15: For me, we have to let my hair grow. That would be the challenge.
16: And you look like George Jefferson.
19: Yes. I used to look like the McDonald's sign.
15: Ooh.
17: Oh,
19: ba ba ba ba. Wasn't loving it.
15: You had the Batman.
19: I had to take it off.
16: So when you did your hair shaving in front of your friend, did she tear up for you shaving too? Or?
17: She was shaving my hair. No, she enjoyed it quite a bit, and okay. I was just looking at because we did it live, and I was like, I can't believe I'm doing this, but here we go.
19: But that's some love for you. That's love. That's
17: oh
19: love.
17: Yeah,
19: that's
17: she's love. You know she you know we talk about transition when I yes. when I left the military. And retired in 2017. Like for all veterans, transition can be challenging.
15: Yes.
17: And for some, it can be incredibly difficult.
15: Yes.
17: I mean, we have in the veteran community, there's the suicide rates. You know, it's...
19: Alcoholism gets extra.
17: Yes.
16: Like PTSD, right?
20: Let me ask you something. Why is that, though, exactly?
17: So I think, you know, some people, when they leave, especially if they separate and not retired...
19: Yeah.
17: This is no offense to for civilian. Mm-hmm. Civilians are a different breed of people.
19: It's different. Like you,
20: yes,
17: you have this.
20: I get it.
17: You have this camaraderie in the military, mm-hmm. and you're focused on the mission, and you're focused on getting things done to work to the mission, and you sacrifice a lot. And then when you come out into the civilian world,
19: it's different.
17: You got people that can't even show up on time.
19: Like my like when I was serious, it's real because he's like when I got out, it was like the sergeant told me, say, you know what. You might have a difficult time. I was like, what you talking about? I'm going back. And why? I'm fine. I'm going back to stomping grounds. I know what I'm doing. Listen, you're leaving a world of selflessness, and you're going into a world of selfishness.
20: Mm. Mm. Makes sense.
19: You about to sit up here. You about to. And I was like, I didn't. He wasn't lying.
15: Yeah.
19: He wasn't lying. And it's not normal for you to. And that's another thing. I don't know. But don't you usually find vets and we could talk without even really talking? It's just a... understanding.
17: There's
19: that
17: a connection. There's
19: it's
17: a
19: just
17: connection.
19: Automatic. It's yes. automatic. And certain ones, like, you could talk to and tell them, yo, you messing up. Like, what's up? Come on, talk to me. You know, it's like, it's crazy. Like, I ran into a guy I played high school ball with in Korea. Mm. And I hadn't seen him, like, since we got out of school.
20: Wow.
19: And I just ran into him in the field one day. Yeah. You know, so it's like, that connection is real.
16: Is it structured? Is it
19: That's
16: more
19: what
16: structured?
19: It's a structured lifestyle. Like, you know exactly what you're going to do. Moment to moment, hour to hour, you know what it is. And like you said, you make moves on the fly because that's what you have to do. So when you come back to the civilian side and you got to deal with people, they don't understand how to basically call it audible and be able to, like, you know, do it. And it's like, well, how could you do it? Look, you got to, it's your life in on the line.
17: And they also don't understand when you speak to them in certain ways. You're being direct.
19: Direct
17: is not...
19: Disrespectful. It's not.
17: It's just direct. We need to get this done and do that. But some people have are fragile and they get upset and you know you probably have this reputation of just being, you know, tough or hard, but I will tell you, my friend Jen, the one who survived cancer, she was
19: military too?
17: No, she wasn't. She's a speech teacher, but our kids were going to class together, and one day she was standing next to me, and little known fact, I play Pokemon Go, and I have Pokemon Go out. Mm. Don't judge me.
19: This is part of life.
16: I'm just thinking, I'm seeing her by the gas station about, I found Pikachu.
17: and so she was there, and she goes, oh, you play Pokemon Go. And I was at the point where I had tried to make friends with some people in the neighborhood, and they're like the people like, oh, let's do lunch. But then lunch never happens. You call him, and then you start sounding like the crazy person that keeps calling him, like, are we going to do lunch?
16: Hey, don't you got food in your house?
20: Yeah.
17: And so I was not in the mood to entertain any friendship. Yeah. And she's like, hey, you play Pokemon Go. You want to be friends? And I'm like, yeah, whatever. Yeah. So we did. Mm. And she's like, oh, thanks. And I'm like, all right, bye. So I left, and then she saw me later, and she goes, it was summertime, and she had a pool. She's like, do you want to invite your son to the pool and backyard? And I was like, well, okay, but when we get there, I don't want to talk to you. Ooh. Ooh. Oh, she, yeah. And she was like, she's like, okay.
15: That's direct.
17: Yeah, I was like, so, seriously, I took my son over to the house. He was happy to go in the pool. And I sat in her backyard, and she was sitting right here. And I just stared at her for 15 minutes and didn't say a word.
15: That's the dragon lady right
16: there.
15: That's
16: uncomfortable right there, boy. I'll be looking like...
17: But the crazy...
15: Mel does have right to carry on.
17: But I just stared... But the crazy thing is she's equally as crazy, so she just stared back. Mm.
19: That's what I was going to ask. What did she do back to
17: this? She just stared back.
19: At each other like this.
17: We just looked at each other, and after 15 minutes, I was like, all right, I think she's cool. So we started talking.
16: Oh, you want a smoothie? So you blink first, huh?
15: Who flinches first?
19: That's funny.
17: And so, and at that's that funny. Point, we became really good friends. And right. then, so, yeah, I made it very difficult because I had already gotten burned by so many other people in the area because they, I'm a generalized Californians. There's a very thin veneer with them. It's just there's not a lot of depth to most people. Mm. Yeah. And so with her, I just said, well, let me see if she'll take it. And she did. And the next time I think I came over her house, I fell asleep on her floor and I was just being just weird.
15: Popcorn.
17: And she's like and then find out like our birthdays were on the same day. She's 10 years younger.
19: Oh wow.
17: Yeah, we're like the joke is like we're Gemini twins. So yeah, so it was meant to be.
15: And with that, we're gonna take a break. We love you, California, because I gotta go there once in a while. Don't. That Meryl said that, not me. Okay, quick break.
19: We're gonna
15: wrap it up with the great Meryl Tangersdorf's Non-Free Lounge.

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10: We're back on the Rotten Opry Lounge, still joined by Merrill Tangestore, former U.S. military living legend, and I'll say it for you because I give you your flowers because, again, we're recording this on Veterans Day. So it couldn't be a better day. Yeah. Obviously, Troy's family, but I reached out to him and say thank you for your service. Yeah. And I will say this again, thank you for your service and what you've gone through because not just serving the U.S., but just being an inspiration. I have young nieces. I have a young niece. Who's young female niece, very impressionable, just wants to grab the world and hug it. And sometimes I look at, oh, this kid don't know what she's getting into. Yeah. You know, I go with that because it's not for her to know. But people like yourself, when she saw the interview, and she's like 8, and she was like, started Googling you. Aww. And I said, I must be doing something right because she don't never Google anybody else to come on. We bring on the strippers, she don't Google them, thank God. But but nevertheless,
11: and I this was for like, a children's show.
10: No, but and it's a true story. She was like, wow. So she is someone that like my young niece, and she's like, wow, Uncle Kevin, she's I want to be that. So. We don't know who touches folks. Wow. And it is, like I said, it's a beautiful thing to meet you face to face. We've communicated, and you're a friend of the show now. You fam, so you got a seat here.
11: That's why she's staring you down right now.
10: She's
11: staring you down.
12: She's going to make you do push-ups. You don't sit up here. Stand at your ass.
11: Came through that door and looked at him like this.
10: I'm running the treadmill. I don't know about the push-ups. I'm running the treadmill. But again, like I said, you military, check. Speaker. Motivational speaker, check. You've done some TV, check. You wrote a book, check. What's next for Merrill? When you look at, and again, we're the same age. We're not going to mention that. When you look at, okay, what I got, what I want to do, what I want to accomplish. Obviously, you're a mother, you're a wife. But when it comes to just selfishness, we all got a little selfishness in us.
13: Of course.
10: What's next? What's the next layer?
13: Next layer, children's book.
10: Nice.
13: Okay. Parenting, I'm mulling over the idea of a parenting book with a ghostwriter, but more of a like what I do as a parent, because again, I have a biological child. I have a child that's adopted. Yeah. So there's definitely a lot of stories and things I could share from my perspective. And then of course, Netflix special of my life.
10: Yeah.
11: For a second, she had me nervous. I thought she was like, your spot.
14: Bro, she said a Netflix special. I'm thinking like, of what? Like, what's this?
10: Well, listen, you get the Netflix special, you know who's going to do the one-on-one. But
13: absolutely,
10: I'm just listen, I'm putting stuff out there.
14: I'm curious. I want to know some as a parent, right? Do you think being having that military background it helps more, or does it like somewhat sometimes? Because you know the knock on military kids, they sometimes they act right, sometimes they don't.
13: Right.
14: You know what I mean? So, what do you think it's been a hindrance or a help?
13: I think it's been a help. Mm-hmm. I think we set tight boundaries, especially for my daughter.
14: Right.
13: She needed a lot of tight boundaries, and I think we bucked against what the social worker said.
14: Right.
13: Because they're all about play therapy and all this stuff, like, this kid just needs some boundaries to feel safe and secure, because that's really the big thing. So safe and secure, and we do that. And she knows, you know, she's like, my son right now is kind of stepping out of line with some of the things he's doing, but it's
10: you
13: but
10: hear
13: it's
10: a, that, son? I'll be home in a couple hours.
13: But just a little bit. But that's what kids do, right? Right, they push they push boundaries always. But we have boundaries with love.
14: Right.
13: We don't do it. I always tell them when I'm upset, I look at them. I'm like, I am not asking anything unreasonable of you. Can you please pick that up?
14: Yeah. Right.
13: Just
11: he lucky got please, huh?
13: Oh yeah.
14: I find myself doing that because I'm a father of girls, and it's like I'm like I don't want to hit you because if I hit you, it's gonna
10: you're gonna be in jail.
14: Not just that, but it's not just that, but it's you also like. Because I don't want them to think, okay, I don't want to hit you and discipline you and then tell you I love you. And then you unconsciously equate that to love. And so you're not going to feel that you're loving unless a man is putting his hands on
13: you. We are kids of that.
14: Right. Yeah. So we, you know, and so you don't want that. So it's like I'm asking because it's like, okay, how do you do this? Like in a and as a dad, girls, it's like, oh, God. It's mind-boggling a lot of times.
13: Compared to my mother and grandmother and the rest of my family, you know, because us growing up, I think anyone in your family was eligible to beat you if you acted out
10: alone. Yeah. Oh, yeah.
13: So, but I mean, now.
14: With a Hot Wheel racetrack.
13: I had belt books.
11: Extension cords.
13: I don't.
14: Spoons.
13: Yes, my grandmother. My grandmother got me vacuuming one day. Anyway, so that's another.
14: That's another book.
13: That's my trauma.
14: That's it.
11: Flashbacks.
13: But now with the kids, I mean. Mm. We don't put our hands on them. We talk to them.
14: Right.
13: And, you know, we have a discussion. We have somewhat of a discussion. Most of the times it's one way. Right. But, you know.
14: That's where the front leading rest come in.
13: Yeah. but it's not, you know, it's not unreasonable. And, again, we put them in activities that, you know, not exemplify what we do, but the theater that they go to, they're all about building character.
10: Yes.
14: Right.
13: People of character. They go to jiu-jitsu. It's all about discipline and being able to beat someone's butt on the mat and taking a loss and understanding what failure means and understanding what being successful means because that builds character.
10: Yeah.
13: So I think my husband and I as parents, we're about building character. We're not about, they can't get everything that they want. Sometimes we don't give them everything they want so they can be able to process not having something right there and understanding that it takes time and delayed gratification is important and all these things. So that's, you know, there's no physical things. It's just all about just consistency. Right. And so it takes more time and effort, but it's worth it.
11: So you do more of the things that you didn't go through. I mean, that you went through, you don't want to put it on them too much.
13: No,
11: right?
13: No, not in that way.
10: I'm just saying, like anything, as we get better, we do better. Yeah. You know, like my mom was eating hog maws probably every 3 days. I don't even eat pork. So we know better, we do better. And I know you do, but that's not for today.
11: No, that's
10: we won't have enough time to watch your pork experiment.
11: Until Sunday.
10: Mel, thank you so much. This has been fun. And I will say this again, if you ever in New York, next time we got to hit the Sammy's or something. You know, I'm allergic to seafood. You can have it, and I'll just find something chicken on the menu.
13: Oh, man. But, I'm sorry.
10: Yeah. I turned to Will Smith and Hitch, Big Red Tomato. I mean, this green hat will turn red, and, you know, maybe you have to do
14: look like a Christmas tree.
10: Yeah, exactly.
13: Oh, man.
10: Busy sidewalk, city sidewalk. Mel, where can people reach out to you, find more information, book you for gigs?
13: So, reach out to me on my website. You can go to Instagram. I'm DragonLady788. DragonLady is the name of the YouTube. 788 is my pilot number. Meryl Tengestall on LinkedIn. Or Meryl Tengestall if you are 100 years old on Facebook. No offense to your Facebook the Facebook fans, but yes. So I'm usually, I live on Instagram.
10: Fantastic.
13: But yeah, check out my website. They'll be revamped next week. So there'll be a lot of stuff up there, press kit and all that, all those things. So
10: fantastic. Well, yes. Again, a true American hero. Yes.
13: Can I say one more thing?
10: Yes, you may.
13: So happy Veterans Day to all the vets out there, whether you spent one day or 35 years,
14: happy Veterans
13: Day. Whether you separated. So.
15: You don't have to worry.
13: And for all those. So happy Veterans Day. Appreciate all your service. Thank you for everything that you do. And for those who gave the ultimate sacrifice, we love you out there.
10: Yes.
13: And for those who are struggling, look, seek help. We all go through it. We all have
14: therapy
13: those hard times. Therapy is your friend. Reach out to me. I'll talk, you know, I'll talk to you or Troy. And look, we're here to support one another.
10: And with that, well said, amen. Mel Tangestore, a true American hero. We're going to take a quick break. Keep this thing moving. The best team in radio. And now TV, 9 Feet Lounge. Come on back.
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8: We're back on the ride, 950 Lounge, still joined by the best team in radio. Backstage, Ed, Steph Pearl, sitting in for Rhodey, my man Troy Can-Am, Mike the moderator behind the scenes, a.k.a. Charlie from Charlie's Angels behind the box. You can't see him, but you hear that voice. And we have two special guests here in the building. They are entrepreneurs, lifelong partners, business associates, and now reality show stars, along with me, who has a cameo. Ladies and gentlemen, welcome all the way from Birmingham, Alabama, Roll Tide, Mr. Jason and Shawnita Horton. Welcome to the show. Woo! New York City,
9: yes,
8: stand up for your people.
9: Yes, I'm so happy to be here. Yeah,
8: all
9: so
8: right, honored. This is a blessing. And
10: wait. So you somebody, you got a little jump on
8: well,
10: on this show?
8: I'll let Shawnita explain.
10: So when he comes in and says, hi, folks, and then walk off. Where's the Fruit Loops?
8: See, I get a lot of hate. Should have
9: signed the whole NDA. Yeah. Be quiet.
8: Too late now, T. But no.
11: He on the cutting room floor in the editing room. That nigga.
8: Big shout out to Yvonne from La Bella Diva. Yvonne had plugged me to this great duo here.
10: Nice.
8: And they started a new reality show on Nubian TV, our new home as well. So we're all label mates as well, which is a beautiful thing. And I had to do a kind of like an interview. The funny thing about it is I thought I was doing a real interview because Yvonne said, hey, you're doing an interview. So like I had my questions up, you know. I'm real professional. I'm Brian Gumbel with this thing, you know.
12: That's right.
8: So I'm like, all right, and I'm like, we was having some internet issues.
9: Yeah.
8: And I'm like, this is not gonna work. So I'm still trying to, and the director in the back, keep talking,
9: keep talking.
8: Yeah, I'm like, huh? But then I found out afterwards that it was for that.
9: It was fine.
8: So I probably got maybe a tenth of a second on camera, but never mind.
11: Nah, you probably got more than that. It's not working. What
8: but let's dive in. You guys, for those who don't know, you guys are really, and I say this in all seriousness, true inspiration. Because when we think about, especially in our culture and what's going on now with relationships and, you know, can't take me to Cheesecake Factory and all this stuff that happens.
11: And Remy and Papoose.
8: Right.
11: Remy and Pap.
8: Oh, well, that hurts my heart.
11: We ain't going to talk about that.
8: I digress on that
11: yeah,
8: one.
11: Yeah, that's
8: but you guys
11: up.
8: Met in high school.
9: Mm-hmm.
8: And are still together today. You do business together. Please start
9: how
8: with that.
9: Cute.
10: That's like, what, 2 years ago?
8: I start with your lovely wife. That's so, I mean, how talk about that a little bit. How You met this man. Yeah. You know, obviously, you guys have complimented each other to be a 1-2 powerhouse. Talk about that.
9: He's my man. He's my everything. And I'm a Scorpio, so I'm all into my man. So I don't let y'all know that.
8: That's but right. I'll fight you for it.
9: I go hard. But y'all got to realize, when I met this guy, he was selling chips, juice, and honey buns. He had an entrepreneurial spirit to me already. He was looking at me a lot, and he was playing football, and he was like, I'm focusing on football a little bit, but you my world, not knowing reality. He was looking at me a lot, but he couldn't quite be with me just yet. Mm. And I kind of took that as like a rejection. I was like, who are you talking to? But I remember coming in the classroom. So I remember coming in the classroom, and he had this muscle shirt on. It was like, all over. It's like a big circle with a football thing in him. And I was like,
8: That's the traditional.
9: I was like, you cute. I said, and you know, I'm very voiceful. I say what I want, you know.
8: And he said, just like that. Yeah. And yeah. He said, yeah. Said, yeah. Yeah, she he said
0: like,
8: that.
0: Yeah, thank you. Yeah, thank you.
9: He's kidding. And I'm still talking. I was like, man, I'm going to catch my shot. Who is this dude? That's what he told me. He played football and stuff like that. Asked me if I got a boyfriend. I said something like that. And that's the end of the story on that. Because I stayed with a boyfriend. Yeah, but, right. So that didn't matter. Yeah. But I like you at this moment. So my loyalty relies on my husband. Yes. I remember even when I first got married, I was always like a bull when it come down to trying to match up with him. And so I was not as submissive. Mm. So I was not this, you know, I supported him, and I was a bull. I was like, we could do this together. So, yeah. You know, somebody come knock at the door, you know, I go in with you. I had to find my soft girl era.
8: Yeah.
9: And that's when I realized I was about to completely lose my husband. He walking around like this.
0: Something must be right because he cheezing. Like he, yeah. You see the grin on his face.
10: I was just
8: let's go.
10: I want to ask him one quick question. Did you give a half price on the honey buns?
9: Baby, he gave me $30 a week, and I got my hair done every day. So I mean, not every day. I got my hair done every week.
8: Okay.
9: So he always gave me money each week, so he didn't have to give me a discount.
10: Oh, okay. Okay. There you go.
11: He sold extra honey buns. That's why he's smiling.
9: I didn't get
11: like
9: it done.
11: See how he's smiling? First of all, you know you in love, bro. I'm a comedian, so you just going to get it. Dude, that's some love for your ass. You got on a boa. With a zipper. Listen, fashion, but I'm just saying, real is real. That's some love for your ass. Give us that.
8: You got a lot of artwork here you can smack his head. Big shout to City Allen Gallery here, the home.
11: That's a compliment to you. You got this man like this. He cheese it.
8: You guys, high school, you separate for college, and you come back.
11: Yeah, that's
8: your mother had a business.
12: Yes,
8: that's right. That obviously, you know, family business, in the tax game. You came a part of that. You guys took that business and made it into an empire.
12: That's
8: Talk
12: right.
8: about that, Jason, from your standpoint. Again, find that woman. Because, again, listen, you two are equally yoked.

0: like a lumberjack, bricky stamp, the bumper shoot with the blood clot, bruh. Big man on campus, I'm the new Chud Rock. Cut it in a bandage, band-aids in my Subi jeans. Rosie Perez, fluted bezel, face of a beauty queen. He tried to tell and take a pleader, but he came mute. Hope he get a sign to sell next to me in the same unit. Again, he got it off of me, cause they just name moving. As soon as they let my niggas out the clink, we getting straight to it. Real V's, no, these ain't Cubans. I mixed the YSL with the LV, call me St. Louis. Face card like I'm Gambit. 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It's the Jack guy, the streets know me for tricky dancing. Go with your moves.
1: And now, reality stars. Talk about how that whole came about. Was the did the people from Nubian come to you? I know, like, obviously, their CEO, I've had a great conversation with, and I'm glad he's on the mend. Big shout out to him, continuing to get healthy. But how did that whole start for you guys?
2: You want to go ahead? Yeah. All right, so sweet. We was literally getting ready to go on a date. One of my current team at the time wanted me to do a kind of show up at a particular place. Mm-hmm. And I was telling Jason and my house manager, I just feel like I'm not where I really want to be. I feel like it's a little more. I'm just kind of like been this girl.
1: So you feel like there was something meeting left me
2: on the
1: bone
2: somewhere. Yeah. I'm kind of going around lounges. I'm wore these lounges out. Like, it's something bigger. Yeah. And this girl said, I got to make a call. I'm going to make a call. I know exactly what to do. I'm looking at this girl like, what is you talking about? I'm just sitting here being. She organizing my closet. I'm trying to see what I'm wearing tonight. I said, okay, Morgan, make this call. Mm-hmm. She getting her phone. You know, I don't know what this girl doing. And then she said, I'm going to make this contact. And that's when she contacted. And she said, yes, I know the manager of this person. And I'm going to do this. So she contacted the person. And she's like, I'm sending your Instagram right now. I said, okay, you do that. Okay. Y'all stupid. So I'm like, girl, do it. She sent my Instagram. I am scheduling this call right now in 3 minutes. Can you be ready on the call? You know.
1: So Jason knew nothing about this, I'm assuming.
2: No, Jason is watching her the whole time.
3: We're getting ready
2: to go on a date to show up at this lounge.
1: Gotcha.
2: Like, we looking at her.
3: And I'm fed up, too, at this point.
1: Right. Yeah. Jason probably hungry. I'm ready to eat.
2: And we're like, Morgan, you the housewife. You can bid to them.
1: Yeah.
2: So I was like, I'm on a call, and then I'm like, hey, and it was done. Mm-hmm. And I was like, hey, you know, we kick it, and we talked, and she talked, and I told her about my dreams, everything, and I'm Scorpio and everything. She told me about Tilted Crowns Production, what they do, and she just vibed with me off top. Mm-hmm. And the conversation went good, and y'all got to realize after that call, my dream happened in 3 days. Like, Nubian probably called me. Like, I was already in contact with them on the third day. They loved us.
1: Incredible. Yeah, big shout to Darren.
3: I want to speak to them. Yeah. When she talked to Dunn, one thing I think Dunn said that really struck her was like, once that conversation ended, this is just a testament to her submission. She was like, let me talk to my husband. Once Dunn was like, hey, look, this could be, I really believe, I think this will work.
1: Yeah.
3: And her coming to me and letting Dunn know to set that foundation was very important.
1: Again, that being equally yoked. Mm-hmm. Again, it can't work if one. And this is not just something you guys have just thought. This is something you've been doing since you've been adolescents. Mm-hmm. So it's got to be a balance. Okay,
4: that's nice. That's cool. Because like I said, I'm
1: Troy hurt. Said, I can't find nobody. No,
4: crazy. This is nice.
3: Yeah.
4: No, because it's like, you know, like I said, like, you know, you said y'all working together. Yeah, power couple. Mm-hmm. Y'all came high school, grow up. Yeah. That's nice. You know, like, Remy and Pap broke my heart. Like, you know, y'all like replacing them. Y'all just the country version. Y'all the country version. Y'all from Bama. Y'all the Bama version of Remy and Pap. Much love. Y'all just saying. It's just what it is. The energy is nice, though. No, all jokes aside, I can tell. Yeah. The energy is nice, because the grin on your face, any man that smiled that much.
1: He got a calm.
4: It's a calmness about you. Yes.
1: It got someone that got you and you got them.
4: Yes, we together. You're like, you know.
1: We're going to take a quick break. We're going to keep this going. It's a family affair. The Hortons, 950 Lounge. Come on back. We're back on the ride, 950 Lounge, still joined by the Best Men Ready and our special guest today, all the way from Roll Tide, Bama, Birmingham, Stand Up, Legion Field.
3: Oh, yeah.
1: See, I know a little something.
4: Yeah, he's
1: Jason, I was going to say that, too. Jason and Sharnita Horton, again, entrepreneurs, professionals, again, have their own tax minutes. I guess, you know, this is, again, with everything going on, I mean, as we're doing this, it's almost that time where y'all really, you know, hunker down.
3: Oh, yeah.
1: So, right. I mean, do you guys still get in the goo, or do you have employees? How's that work?
2: We definitely have employees. We have over about 40.
1: Oh, I got to talk to y'all. Nice. I got something off the side for y'all. Okay. Yeah, I always thinking, even on camera, I got something going on. But we'll talk about it. I digress. Go ahead, though.
2: And we value ourselves because we're a one-stop shop. Y'all got to realize we do everything from not just doing your taxes, concerning your business and personal. Jason, he's a CPA. He an investor.
1: Yeah.
2: Y'all got to think, when we're entrepreneurs, we don't have a 401k. So he can literally set up your account with just $500. I know some of y'all got these scammers out here. And so you literally have your own login. He got you.
4: I was going to ask you about that. Mm-hmm. But the scammers, like, does that cause a problem for y'all business-wise?
3: Well, because on the forefront of, like, investing and trading, I don't. Some years ago, I used to push, like, hey, informational companies that look like, hey, people are just trying to get you enrolled in a class just to collect money. I pushed back. And I would kind of push back. And then a lot of people that was getting into the class wasn't showing up for the class, even when you made it really cheap. And I can make my own money just investing my own stock. So I was like, you know what? Let me just. And so I started doing more consulting. And guidance and things like that, making sure you set up.
1: From you know, when you think about, like, obviously, I mean, we're from New York, you're from the South, but it's still the same. When you think about our public schools, where it's majority people, kids of color, we don't learn financial literacy.
3: That's right.
1: We don't have a clue. I mean, I know the first thing that happened when I went to college, the first thing that you've seen in the school lot, in the cafeteria, you got the credit card company. Hey, you want a credit card? Yeah, I want a credit card.
3: Yep.
1: And then you're using it for, like, tacos and, you know, all type of dumb stuff. And then you realize that, you know, now you're in debt.
3: Yeah.
1: And it takes a lot to get out of that debt. And again, if, you know, somebody could teach me that beforehand, which I now can do to the next level and say, hey, you don't want to do that. You want to be smart. You want to diversify, create yourself an LLC or whatever. Now we know better. We do better. Being from Alabama, do you guys, with the consulting, do you find yourself re-educating not just young people, but people even our age?
3: Oh, yeah, for sure.
2: I think so. And you guys, we're constantly educating. And a lot of the things that we put online or what we do, it's without a price. And I don't think a lot of our communities really understand what we're putting out. Mm-hmm. So I think that's definitely something that we're going to be focusing on, understanding where people know what they're looking at, the value of it.
1: Yes.
2: So when you're talking about this one-stop shop, you're talking about investing, doing their taxes. Even when somebody want to make a big purchase, they call it a smart tax. Even they like, they got simple questions, we get all type of questions because we also real estate investors. So we just bought two big buildings, and people are seeing our journeys, and they able to say, I just want to buy a house. And then y'all got to understand, we need to take some of this pressure too off our personal credit.
1: Yes.
2: So I went into business credit, letting them know your car can go in on your business credit.
1: Yes.
2: You can get this. And so when I'm teaching these people about the different tiers and different things like that, they like, wow. And they posting now on Facebook, I just got this credit card. I just got my car. Yeah. So that makes me feel really good. Then I went a step farther. I said, what about the people who sometimes get depressed or don't have confidence and low self-esteem, not only in their personal looks, but also in their personal business, the way it look.
1: Right.
2: So it all connect. I said, let me become a life coach and business coach. So I got certified for that. Things that I do is not just for me. I do it for the people.
1: Right.
2: And I feel like that's why God blessed me to be who I am. Cause I'm constantly always, and I've been saying this like crazy, y'all. And we have been seeing it. I said, everybody that connects with me is going to win. And literally it's just been manifesting. It's been on a different level.
4: All right. Well, if that's the case, look, it's all right. The lotto was a certain amount of numbers. I need some numbers. Since you talk about people connecting with you and winning,
1: the horse is running too.
4: Right, we need some numbers, right?
2: You know, I don't understand.
4: I'm just telling you, we need some numbers.
5: I got one question for you. So now, how do y'all work with the people that come in who parents messed up their credit? Because you always have some parents who turn around and put the light bill, credit card.
1: My mama did that
5: on some of the kids'
2: And I don't deal with personal credit. I'm going to be honest. I'm not the person for that. But if you mess up your credit, we need to zoom in on your business credit. If you need to get a car, we need to zoom in on that. We need to focus on that. Because it takes so long for your personal credit. That's just not an avenue I wanted to go. Right. So I'm one of those, you call me and say, I bombed my personal credit. What can I do for my business credit to get me back on track? Because you still can get credit.
4: So you can still, so that if you mess up personally, business size can pull it all the way around.
1: Yeah, Troy.
2: Yes.
4: Yeah, we going to talk because I'm on LLC myself.
1: Personal consultant and understanding where they are with their finances at that point. Mm-hmm. That's one thing that we do. Like,
2: we'll get you back on
1: sit
2: track.
1: Sit you down and say, hey, look, this is how much money that you're making. Let's put together a spreadsheet. Hey, these are your expenses. This is what you can really afford to do. And if you want to get out of that debt, this is the free cash flow that you have to go ahead and put back to get out of that.
2: That's what we do on personal. We don't be let me get your score up. I don't go so hard. I'm kind of like how to Jason kind of – and in my program, you go to Jason over – a lot of times, I'm like, okay, I'm sending you to Jason now. Mm-hmm. You go to Miss Joanne now. You're back to me. So we all specialize in something. He's the CEO. She's the CFO, and I'm the COO. Mm-hmm. I'm over all operations. So I do that even in my kind of like in my field. So Team business learned. Credit, I'm like, okay, I know how to dish out and know, okay, you sit down with Jason.
4: Like a well-oiled machine. Well-oiled. That's what it sounds like.
2: I know how to get with, so you start saying, oh, my personal credit, I even know I resource you out. And then in the meantime, while we working on this, your personal credit is building. I know what to do now, man.
1: Yeah, I know you know
5: what to do. Oh, see, that's good.
6: I can see them diamonds. You know what to do.
2: He did that on purpose. He fought for y'all. He did y'all.
1: Listen, y'all, listen, when Jason Ward, this brother's styling. Man, I got to get
5: smiling.
1: That velvet, that's beautiful.
4: He's smiling and smiling.
2: You a lady. Then they buy these on purpose. They everywhere I go, they post.
1: That's a good man. You think,
6: should I bought that man? I'm wearing glass.
1: But anyway, we're talking to Jason and Shawnita Horton. I want to transition to the what'd you say backstage?
5: Break.
1: Let's take a break. Okay, he's a director, even he's on stage.
3: Yeah.
1: Take a quick break, and then we're going to dive into the reality show and what we can expect to see and when it launches and everything. The Hortons is not
7: so happy. So happy.

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4: We're back on the ride. 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Still joined by the Hortons, Shawnita, Jason. So many things. Business owners, entrepreneurs, family, and reality show. I want to talk about the reality show. It's Ivana Kill Me. So let's kind of get into the reality show a bit. We told me how it started, but talk about how the show is going to dictate this. Obviously, you have a business. You have a family. A lot of reality shows that we see today are built off controversy, right?
5: Mm-hmm. Yeah,
4: you know, people jumping off bar tables and all type of craziness. Now, again, getting to know you guys a little bit, I mean, everybody has problems, but, you know, you guys are professional people. You don't have to bring that to the world. What will people get from this show, from the Hortons, and you know, where would this the cameras take you? Where are you allowing the cameras to take your situation to?
5: It's Charnita's world. Y'all gotta understand, this is basically the transparency of my life. It's everybody that's in it in my world. So of course you got God holding this world, and of course, Jason's spinning this world within in God's hand, and I'm just basically telling y'all my world. Yes. How I started from the bottom, and now I'm here. That's like a whole song I'm rapping. You know?
4: And that's next, huh?
5: Yeah, I was considered the underdog. I was, you know, people didn't expect me to be who I am today. I kind of, you know, until I got my light. Yeah. And I never let nobody dim it after that. So this particular reality show, it has a lot of juice. But at the same time, we believe in solution, because if you understand Nubian TV, it's all about that luxury behavior and what they like to present in, you know, in our culture.
4: Yes.
5: So it is, I mean, critics going crazy. They love it. So it's been sent out to a lot of people, and everybody love it, and it was going to be launching on the 10th, but when they came back and they told me all this exciting news that I can't share, I was like, ooh, I hold off 2 weeks. It's booming. It's looking good. A lot of people have already downloaded the app. I just had a Let's Talk link up for my birthday, Scorpio, November 4th. And you got to think
6: of it. That's my sister's birthday.
5: Yeah, yeah. Really?
6: She's fast. Yeah.
5: Yeah, she's special. Over 304
7: people. You don't even know it.
5: She's saying, hey, everybody connected.
4: Hey, no bad people born on November 4th.
5: About 300 to 400 people. Y'all got to realize they were standing around waiting for the news. So that just made me. That's from Birmingham. And I'm always asking Birmingham to support me. It's the most humble way. Yeah. But y'all going to see Jason. Y'all think he all quiet. And
4: now I can see the brother.
5: Man, Jason on the show, y'all.
8: You notice how he defers.
5: Yeah. You got it.
8: Defers, yes.
5: Y'all, Jason on this show.
9: I think what it is, because I'm an accountant. So usually accountants are like behind
7: the unsung
9: desk.
7: Heroes.
9: And so I always been like that, but because I was an entrepreneur first. Mm-hmm. And so in my personality, when I was an accountant, you know, working at CPA firms before our businesses, I always was get up, I would get my job done, and then I'd be talking about things I wanted to do or what's going on with the company, things that we could do.
4: Yes.
9: Like, so I was very assertive in that aspect. So I think with the show, where as time developed, I realize I'm not just a number crunching guy. I just sit behind a desk. And so now, I'm really laid back. I promise you.
5: You
8: got it so laid back.
5: cut it out.
7: Why is she making it sound like we waiting for the Waffle House special?
8: Right, like, you know what I mean? Like,
7: Waffle House at 12 p.m.
5: I had the cues. They were laughing at us. Right. I was like, you ain't about
6: like,
5: what?
6: I like green M&M's. I don't want these red M&M's. Get them out of here.
8: I don't eat red or blue M&M's.
5: I forgot the cameras was on. I said, what are you doing? They were laughing. Y'all know the camera right there.
10: So, you know, I'm just curious. So you guys are hard workers. You know, you do your thing together. But what do you do in your downtime?
9: We go out.
5: We go on dates. Three babies.
9: That's why we have a house manager now. I think over time, when we realized in order for this to work personally with the business, I can't come home and expect you to be cooking every day.
8: Right.
9: Washing the clothes and then say the thing with me. Hey, why ain't clean the pool or
10: I wish
9: grass?
10: There were more men who thought that way.
9: Now, from a numbers guy, I didn't think it made sense. I was like, why we got to pay? But I realized I was paying babysitters, and then we don't want our parents to feel like we want them to watch them without
5: three
9: being
5: babies.
9: Paid. So that development, we had an au pair at one point live in with us, and then it resulted in a house manager. So that's really what makes it flow to make while we're here right now.
6: It's important. Yeah. You got to have that. So if you cleaning and washing and cooking,
10: it's like it's a lot.
6: You know,
10: How many kids do you guys have?
5: Three.
8: Well, wait, you.
5: I've been pregnant six times, postpartum through all of them. Oh, I was on. Yes.
6: She said three. Wow. It, ain't gonna be,
7: it could have been worse. It could have been twins all the way.
8: That would have been six.
5: I said,
8: how big
5: Lord?
8: Family you come from?
9: I come from, so it's five boys. We all back to back. And my cousin grew up with us too. So it was six of us. And then my grandma, and then my mom, and my dad. So we all grew up in the same household, like
5: and big family,
9: three bedrooms,
5: four girls. Yeah. So he had boys, I had girls. Yeah. So I was thinking, coming to relationship, I was gonna have no children. Then it went to one, and then he attacked me, and I ended up having a
8: Stop lying. Stop lying. Can't attack you. Bro, I got your back. No, listen, I got your back.
5: I love my babies so much. They all are mommy's babies. Right. Like,
7: but don't say that smile. That's what it was.
8: Don't say he attacked you. Don't say that. That's not fair.
6: I am not.
5: I skipped over that part. It was an error.
6: The views of Shirley LaMoore not the views of Nafi Lounge or its affiliates.
7: That's how I said he gave that. He just came in the house like this. He smiled and showed that chest. And she's like,

0: 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Another hip hop on the gram exclusive.
1: Hip hop.
0: Real talk. Who out here really working?
2: Hip hop on the gram.
3: Yeah.

0: celebrity connecting marriage, it hurt me. It hurt me a pain, and that's when I realized it's for real. Yeah. But I get little celebrity. I be seeing you around doing your little thing, and I was like, why do we say those words? Like, why we say little, and then now they like, turn it, you get girl, you know, can I'ma do your makeup and you wanna show me on your platform? And I'm like,
1: yeah, I see you on the few.
0: But I love it because. Yeah. That I don't never talk about them because I always tell me whether you talk to me now or later, we're going to win some kind of way.
2: The reality is, in the sad part before I get Jason's response, is that unfortunately, if they ain't hating you, you ain't doing something right. Mm-hmm. And that's sad to say. I think, again, we can celebrate one another because the pie is big enough to celebrate Black excellence for all of us to feel good about one another. Say, hey, that's good at Hortons. Let's get it 950. Let's get it Troy. Let's get it Mike. It's enough. But I don't know where that comes from. But I'm a glass half full person because I think, again, if you continue to put positive seeds and plant trees, they're going to blossom and bloom. So it will be, grow into something great, and we'll continue to have this positivity than this negativity. Yeah, Jason, your wife just mentioned you had the 48-hour fast. Mm-hmm. Beautiful brother, spirituality, because God changes things. But your thoughts on just, like I said, the celebrity. You're a guy who's, you know, mm-hmm. self-proclaimed. I like to be in the background. You have a wife. You know, beautiful wife that's out in the open. How do you balance that?
3: I think for me, it's more so support and understanding that I'm just trusting God in everything that we're doing. So the main thing when it comes to support from the city, mm-hmm. I'm more like I've never been too caught up in what people say.
2: Yes.
3: From a certain standpoint, because I never really put myself in the forefront socially. I always kind of been in the backseat, but now it's more so now that we're in a light, mm-hmm. a certain light, I'm making sure that the information that comes into my ear is the right information.
2: The right information.
3: Yeah. So for me, that kind of resulted in the 48-hour fast. No food, just water.
2: Yeah.
3: Just making sure that I'm hearing clearly,
2: right.
3: I'm thinking clearly, and providing that support that I need as we go into this reality show and be more exposed. Yeah. So the biggest thing, like you said, is transparency and understanding. That's going to help a lot of people. Right. And because it's going to help a lot of people by looking into our life, it's very important that, from my standpoint, that I'm sound-minded and I understand the things that's going to come and attack that because, you know, the devil don't want that out. You know, they don't want that to help a lot of people.
4: Yes, sir.
5: See, now, the thing I wanted to ask you, too, is that listening to both of y'all with your spirituality, how is this going to work with that, of being, you know, doing that and then also doing the this reality show? Mm-hmm. Because, I mean, because, you know, sometimes some reality shows can be ratchet and they want to do things on the back end. How, and that might go against your religious beliefs. Mm-hmm. How is it going to work with y'all in that type of aspect?
3: Yeah, and that's the main thing. Like, even just a conversation I was just hearing that with my wife, just making sure that we're on the same page when those moments come, because they will come. They will. In this particular industry, you have to know, you have to be in sync and know what you will be willing to do, how far you're willing to go. And it's sometimes you can't say, hey, look, I know you're not going to do that. I know, but that's a conversation, because you'll be in a position, and you may be put on the spot, and we may figure out, oh, we never really had that conversation. Mm-hmm. So that's why it's very important to know that, and then trusting that, even in, when it comes to views and entertainment and the production pushing that, I just trust and believe that God's going to make it a way where it don't have to be drama and all this kind of stuff from a standpoint of ratings and things like that.
0: And you got to understand, his question too is the reality. Nubian TV is a, you know, but of course other people may look into us in certain interview. This is a positive. Yeah. I could be on the interview right now. They can trick us.
3: Yeah.
0: And then, so I get it. So that's the things that we prayed about. Mm-hmm. Like, so you believe in Jesus? You a Catholic? You a, you know, so y'all really in sync? So how you feel about another woman cooking for you?
3: What?
0: I know what you mean.
5: Because, I mean, because looking at stuff like that, you always see people have the best intentions to do what they want to have a positive thing and everything else. But then later on behind the scenes, just because it's not just for ratings purposes, they re-edit the thing and mix it to a certain way to come out a certain way. And then they'll be like, oh my gosh, look at them. They this and that and everything else. And then they're looking for the ratchetness and everything else, which makes us very sad because it's not always about
2: just that. Like we don't see the ratchet that you are
5: because I'm not ratchet.
4: Yo.
2: Okay, quick break.
4: Yo.
2: Come back. We got the Horton still. One more.

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0: Back on the ride, 950 Lounge, still joined by the best team in radio and streaming TV, and our new our guests and new family members, Jason and Sharnita Horton. Sharnita's World coming to Nubian TV this fall, late fall. We won't put the dates out because, you know, things happening.
3: Gotta wait.
0: But we know it's coming. It's coming. Yeah. We on there too, 950. We rocking with them. I'm coming right behind them. So Birmingham, stand up. I might try to get down there.
3: I'm not.
0: But I can't thank you guys enough because we do a lot of interviews. We've been doing this a lot of years. And again, I'm a believer in energy. And even that, when we did that little thing, I didn't know what was going on because the internet kept coming. It was still positive energy. And then obviously meeting with you guys today and physical being, is this has been great. But as you look at, and again, you mentioned, Sharnita, about just, you know, the rise and obviously meeting Jason in high school and all those things. When you guys look back, and maybe you had that conversation, the holidays are coming, you had those reflection conversations. When you think about where you've been and where you're at now, what's the next step? Where do you find, where do you say, hey, you know what? Like you had that call with that person that brought the show up. What's the next hurdle? Because y'all ain't done yet. Y'all look like you're 25. So, I mean, what's the next hurdle? What do you want? What's next on the mountaintop for both of you? And I'll let you start, Shawnee, and then I'm going to go to your husband.
4: I remember making $7.25 from KFC being in school. And Jason was sitting there looking at Excel sheets, even in college. And then I remember getting a home that we can afford, and I remember financial talks. Well, we was not as blessed as we was. I remember even reaching six figures, and I was like, we got this. Because you got to realize, we left our job June 2016, the same time, walking out the same time I was pregnant.
0: And I remember you telling him, sharing with me, yes.
4: So
0: that's pressure.
4: Yeah, I remember us clocking in about 150, and we was like, man, this is some solid money. You sure you want to do it? You know, we broke. And I knew God, and we had 6 months of savings, and we had Smart Test, but we only had about 200 and some clients, and now we got over 4,000 now. So what I'm going to be honest, I think very short term. He thinks long, so his answer going to be different. I think minute, day to day, and I can go up to a year. But what I can tell you from my discernment, because it's grown, God said it's bigger. It's bigger than me. When it's come, me just being here in New York, it's bigger than me. So where I see myself, I'm helping, of course, a lot of people. But we're reaping the harvest what we put in the ground. We got seed in the ground. It's finna be big.
0: Do you look at your husband, you and your husband, as your own walking ministry of sorts?
4: Yes.
0: Yeah.
4: And this is big. It's not just a reality show. That's just part of it. Just buying this building downtown, and we took over base of the downtown. They can come in for a green screen and record their songs, and we're bringing a lot to the community. Yeah. It's called the Horton Enterprise. It's not just Smart Test. It's not just Charnita's World is up under the Horton Enterprise. Horton Enterprise is the big dog.
0: Yeah.
4: That's what's speaking volumes. And it's up from here. That's why I'm going to tell you. It's up. It's up.
0: Jason, I know she said that poetically, but.
5: I mean, from my standpoint, when we were in college, like she said, we was making $7.25. After college football, I was making $7.25 at a seafood restaurant. But the thing was, because I was doing the spreadsheets then on a small level, I just showed her not too long ago. I said, this is one of a spreadsheet. I used to always pull her in like I'm in a corporate meeting. She didn't want to be in these meetings.
4: No.
5: But I'm like,
0: you're a smart man for doing that, bro.
5: I'm like, this is what we made.

0: smart fella right here.
1: Smooth with it, man. Yeah, yeah.
2: And so, look, we would go over these spreadsheets when we was in college, and I was like, look, this is what we're making. This is what we can do. This is all our bills. And that to grow, I looked at that spreadsheet and I was like, man, that I wouldn't mind. Mm. But the life was different.
0: Yes.
2: And so as we grew, we have grown like stages. Like we just didn't get here. You know, her brand and what she believes in, it's been levels. And with those levels came financial levels. Yeah. And because the structure was in place, I see us continue to grow. I remember when I was managing a $10 million account for a company. Mm-hmm. And I remember managing it as though it was my money. Mm. And so, and I actually was speaking with her mom one day, was out of town. I was working on vacation. And she's like, what you doing? I was like, I'm balancing some outstanding checks and doing some reconciliation. And she said, one day you're going to have an account like that where you can just, you know.
0: Yeah.
2: And so that's what it was preparing me for. So I think what we're going financially and just from a standpoint of the reach of the people that's going to hear everything, it's going to be really good.
1: You notice how smooth you say, nah, I just handed $10 million account. Like it was mine, you know. I'm just taking care of some checks and balancing the budget. Like you just don't say stuff like that so smooth. But yeah. Like YouTube since high school, right?
2: Yeah, high school.
1: Kev, you mentioned like, yeah, I split up for a hot second or whatever. Y'all got that.
3: No, we didn't.
2: No, no, no, no, no, no.
3: We only broke up for 2 weeks.
1: School. Right. Okay, yeah. So here we go.
4: She
1: looks like, yeah, hold up, like,
4: what? Jason
1: like,
4: played college football, yeah. So, right, so we're not going to put that out. That we
1: no,
4: we
1: no, no, no. But I just say, no, no, I ain't say like, right. But what I mean is like, what is it that keeps y'all like, is it just the familiarity, just the camaraderie, like y'all just in one? Like, is that how y'all flow?
3: I think it's when I definitely submitted to him.
1: Okay.
3: When I submitted to my husband, it does.
1: What made you decide to do it finally?
3: I trusted him and he showed me. He was a reason to submit to. Mm-hmm. He had already been showed that very early in the relationship, mm-hmm. but I was lacking trust, mm-hmm. and because of my viewpoints and how I view men, mm-hmm. and how I was raised, I seen a provider in my dad, mm-hmm. and I grabbed onto that, and it was like, I gotta be I gotta be the hard worker. Mm-hmm. And I hated when my mom used to cry or something over light bills. So I was like, always the solution. Just like I'm helping the community, that's what mm-hmm. I thought, that's what I did in my marriage. Mm-hmm. To the point it was arguments and I speak too soon, I make decisions. Cause you gotta realize when I started Smartex, his mom came to me, it was her dream. Mm-hmm. And then when I came to my husband, I said, I'm gonna start Smartex. I didn't ask. Mm-hmm. Mm-hmm. Yeah, I didn't know I was doing wrong. Mm-hmm. I was just like, this is my grind. This is, you know, this is us. It was still, we was one, mm-hmm. but you can tell he didn't like that. He didn't like that. Mm-hmm. So when he started liking and it became, that's when we was a force and it literally became millionaires from after that.
0: You are a continued force. Go ahead.
2: That's right.
5: So now one question I wanted to ask, because y'all grew up down in Alabama.
2: That's right.
5: Mm-hmm. So going from then to now, mm-hmm. how much have Birmingham, Alabama changed?
2: Oh, it's changed in a great way, really, because the development in the communities, especially, and you'll see this in the show, we go back to where she grew up.
0: Oh.
4: That's okay.
2: Sorry.
5: It's a cliffhanger.
0: The alleged.
3: Okay.
5: It's a cliffhanger.
1: The
5: it's
1: alleged. Okay. The alleged. Production that might take place, that's a possibility.
2: It's a possibility.
1: That's real.
5: Yes.
1: It's a possibility that's real.
2: But really, in a lot of areas, you seeing the change, you seeing the development, and you seeing the change in a lot of the people in that area.
0: Yes.
2: They're feeling inspired because a lot of things look better. You know, it's better structure, and I think and they've created different centers. So I think from a standpoint of elevation and really business too, it's a lot of funding in business now in the city.
0: From a historic city of Birmingham, mm-hmm. where once, you know, dogs and water holes, to now black royalty reigns in that city.
2: That's right.
0: I can't thank you guys enough. This has been fun. This has been enjoyable. I've appreciated.
1: This is what white people fear. The love, not all violence.
0: No, it's not. I work with folks.
1: they feel our love.
0: Again,
1: man.
0: I appreciate you. Shawnita's World again coming to Nubian TV. I don't know this brother. I got benefits. But any event, Jason, Shawnita, where can people reach out? Tax season. Yes. Whatever y'all yes. doing, mentoring. Yeah. How are we going to reach out to you guys?
3: Yeah. Tax season coming around, y'all. That's right. Support yeah. us. We do taxes all around the world. Online, it's not just Birmingham. Mm-hmm. We service all through, you know, around the country and the states. So definitely follow us at smarttax.com. That's our website. Charnitasworld.com. That's Charnita with a S, world. That's where you're going to find all where you can contact me to any need that you need with your mm-hmm. business. And Instagram is Charnita's World. Facebook, Charnita's World. Everything is pretty consistent. Only time you have to change, you might have to put Charnita Horton, something right. like that. But it's really consistent.
0: And right. check out the reality show where right. I am involved as well. Ooh. I have my cameo.
5: That's man number one in the background, right?
0: Who come on, let me get at it, brother, on the screen. I love it. But again, thank you guys. Continue blessing success. 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We're going to take a quick break. But keep this day moving. Best team in radio, streaming TV. 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
7: We're back on the Nasty Lounge Show, joined by the best in the radio. We have a special guest. It's the second time here on the show, but first time in person. We're so glad to have him in physical being. Ladies and gentlemen, welcome to the show, Dr. Anthony Sage. Welcome, Doctor. Good afternoon to you.
8: Good afternoon to you, too. Thank you for having me on.
7: Oh, it's a pleasure. It's a pleasure. Obviously, I know it's the husband and wife team, but you're rolling solo today.
8: Yes, I am. Yes, I am. But the better half is missing, so we'll get by. I think we'll survive.
7: And that's a smart way of putting it. I do the same
9: thing. Because I thought you were trying to dig in somewhere, you know. I was like,
7: no, man, no.
9: So
7: no.
9: I was like, why are you going to bring the other half up? You don't see her here?
8: I want to eat.
9: Oh man, hey.
7: At least you should go on the couch. So that's why. That leads me to be your chiropractor, because he's probably got a bad back and that lumpy couch.
9: Yeah, I do have a bad back, but it ain't from the couch, you know.
7: Well, I don't know. We're not going to go. It's a family program. We're not going there. No, talk about what you do and how you're able to relieve stress from people and make their lives more pleasant and well being.
8: I think there's so much information out there on ways to manage stress that no one knows what to do, and it becomes more stressful. And so when you guys had me on once before,
7: yes,
8: and it's great to meet everyone in person. And also I heard that there's a new baby in the group.
9: He's going to have his own stress. And, you know,
7: he might need you sooner than later.
10: Yeah, he's going to be sleeping no time soon.
8: But back then you guys heard me talk about my story when I was sick. And I was in a situation where I already had everything. I was helping so many people. I thought I was like all that, helping all these people get better. And then when I got sick and I got cancer, nothing was working for me.
7: Mm.
8: So that you ever have time like that where you feel like nothing's working?
9: Right. Yeah.
8: Okay.
9: Yeah.
8: We all get into those moments. Mm-hmm. And I couldn't eat anything because my intestines were shut down.
7: Mm.
8: I was in a lot of pain.
7: Yeah.
8: It was hard staying positive emotionally.
7: Yeah.
8: Physically, I'm just looking, what can I do to survive? Yeah. I wanted to survive. I wanted to live.
7: Yes.
8: And it was stress management. It's not about the stress. It's how it's applied. It's not about stress management. It's about how do you apply it in a way where it's not adding one more thing to your list to
7: yes,
8: do.
7: Yes, exactly.
8: And it's got to get easier. It's about stress management with grace. If you want to see something negative in your life turn into a blessing,
7: mm-hmm.
8: I can tell you there's got to be some growth involved.
7: Yes.
8: And your nerve system is designed to work that way. And when we started, I discovered that, saved my life, started sharing that, and it's changing a lot of other people's lives too. So that's what it's about.
7: It's so important. I think, again, this day and age, I mean, we've come from COVID, and now we're dealing with, you know, all type of other things, the economy and political issues. It's just like a snowball effect. If somebody comes to you and says, "I'm having a problem coping, with life, with just everything I see and hear," what's five steps that they can utilize to kind of, you know, better themselves and kind of be more in a dealing process?
8: Well, in today's day and age, one of the things that most of people are lacking is feeling heard. That's why I'm here on the show with you guys. I love you guys.
7: Mm-hmm.
8: Feeling heard, seen.
7: Yeah.
8: All right. Yeah. And valued.
7: Yeah.
8: And what you have to say and what's on your heart, it's there's meaning there. It's important. And so the first step, if you're going to manage that stress on your own, the first step is to sit down with a pen and paper and don't just repress your feelings, but don't let them control you too. Mm-hmm. You got to learn to love numero uno.
7: Yeah.
8: And go.
7: The man and woman in the mirror. Yeah.
8: There's actually three phases that your nerves have to do, but you're going to find your brain is the most amazing thing ever created. Your brain, mm-hmm. the nerve system. It's so amazing that if you understood just a little bit of how it worked and work with it,
7: yeah.
8: I swear, it'll make a non-believer start believing in God. Like, wow. It's like, there's that something that special inside.
7: How do we tap into that though?
8: Okay. Well, the we're going to give a workshop later.
7: Yes.
8: And we're going to discuss a little bit helping out some mm-hmm. people. But the first stage that your nerves going through is your emotions.
7: Yeah.
8: Now, most of us are letting our emotions control us. So when you get frustrated, for example, it's going to cause an action because you're not handling it in an empowered way. Mm-hmm. Mm-hmm. But there's a reason why you're feeling frustrated, right, Rodeo?
9: Yeah.
8: If you got frustrated.
10: Just this morning.
9: Everyday life can frustrate you, you know. A lot of times people are rushing. Like New York, I was telling somebody, everybody's rushing to get to whatever place, work, home. When they get there 5 minutes later, some of them people don't even want to be there, but you're rushing to get there, you know? And that's a part of life. You're always rushing.
8: What I'm hearing is not only, yes, I agree with you, Doc, am I hearing you right? But it is so pervasive, it's actually just considered a part of life. Am I hearing you right?
9: Yeah.
8: Yeah. And so the whole point is we all deal with this. Mm-hmm. And the question is, are we going to start rising above? The way your nerves are designed to work is like when you feel frustrated, you want to be able to handle it in a way that's empowered. We're always talking about turning the power on, right, Steph?
10: Yep.
8: Turn the power on. And so when you're sitting there frustrated, what your inner wisdom in your brain is trying to tell you is that your way of approaching something needs to be reevaluated. Because it's not working as good as you want it to. Mm-hmm. And therefore, you're frustrated.
7: Right.
8: So if you're going to believe in yourself, love yourself, and be empowered, we got to not necessarily repress our feelings and then try to not feel it and overwhelm. You got to take time. Be still. Mm-hmm. Honor yourself. Honor your feelings. That's the first of three stages. And say, what is the action step that my inner wisdom, my brain, is telling me? If I'm not going to give up on what I want, mm-hmm. and I know my approach isn't working, what can I do? And every emotion has its own thing. And if you want, you can learn more. I don't know if you mentioned, but maybe learn a little bit more how to manage stress. We'll discuss that in the workshop today, right?
9: Yeah. Can you teach how to control your emotions? Can you teach a person how to control, like, if a person know they at that vulnerable moment, that they know that they can't departmentalize what's going on? Can you be taught to kind of train yourself to, like, not flip on somebody or something.
7: Take off the leg.
10: Like control your emotions. Yeah.
8: Absolutely. So have you ever been married or had a significant other?
9: You want me to walk out on you? I'm not even laughing. You see, you laughing. You want me to walk out on you? Seriously. No.
8: I don't know about history here. I apologize.
9: This interview is over.
10: I mean, doctor, if you don't mind, in that regard for what you're asking, which I think is a really good question. Relationships. You were about to say something about marriage. Would you consider somebody who's probably even going through a breakup, would you consider, if they know that their emotions are obviously very high, like you said, the first thing you open with is some people don't feel heard. Some people don't feel like they're listened to enough or just, you know, and they need closure. I think that's a big tackle in the fact of how you're trying to control your emotions with the simple fact of what gets you going to be like, okay, this is just my emotions. This is just my emotions. And I can't let it control me. Like, what would be suggestive to say you're empowering yourself versus you're just dwelling in on what you already know and feel. And people say, oh, it just takes time. It'll just take time. Like, it could take time.
7: You want the answer? You want to answer it yourself?
10: No, I'm just no. I'm saying it's
8: I'm
10: like
8: for the question.
10: No, hold on.
9: So, Doc said, I'm going through a nervous breakdown.

0: now bust like a police raid. My vast is deep space, power of a dollar.
1: I don't know if I should take action or just let it go and just trust it's going to work out somewhere along those lines.
2: Yes.
1: And how do you know what you're supposed to do?
2: Yes.
1: There's a timing for everything. So if you're going to start valuing life, that's how, when I was sick with cancer,

0: Okay, I don't think I'm alone on this one.
1: No, you're not. I'm here with you on it.
0: Once I went ahead, and that's actually the third phase brain does, you'll know when you're at that level of, oh, this is clearly a priority for me now. Your brain has to prioritize and say, where do I put my time, my energy, my money, my resources?
1: Yeah.
0: Is it worth it? Because there's a million things in my life that are not going as well as that need attention.
1: Right.
0: Let's put it that way.
2: Yeah.
0: And so it's like, where does this fit on my priority? As soon as it becomes top of your priority list, what did you accomplish? What you couldn't accomplish in months.
1: Yeah.
0: You get it done in one night. I remember having 3 months in undergrad to do this paper for the semester and waiting till the last minute and spending like doing what I could do. What shortcuts could I take?
1: I'm the same way. And it's weird because it's that you know it, and it's not like it's going away. You know it's coming, but it's like, okay, 12th hour, I got to get it done. I don't know why I get that, but I'm similar in that.
3: So I'm the same way.
4: He's talking about fast food. He don't know.
1: Hold on. It's not funny. Go ahead, Doc.
0: So the key here is if you're paying attention to your nerves, what you're going to do when you take action, you don't want it to seem like so much effort. The truth is you're sick and tired of trying, and you're sick and tired of feeling sick and tired and trying, because 10 more years go by, and you're getting all you have for a matter is you're getting sicker. You feel less energy. Your body's not moving as good. Your joints are getting more achy. You're literally witnessing your body break down. Doctors are giving you blood pressure meds, and it's like, WTF, right? Where's the focus?
1: Right. So how does it?
3: That's a good acronym.
0: Hang
3: on. A very good acronym.
1: One last question, take a quick break. How do we get the pivot? Because again, I mean, there's people, and including myself, we go to doctors. They go, okay, we're going to put you on prescriptions, what have you. How do we get the pivot from a holistic standpoint?
0: So I got tired. I got to the point of death personally.
1: Yeah.
0: And everyone gets to a point at some point where they're like, the gap between the way I want my life to go and the way it's going is getting too far, and they're starting to give up on things. And once they become aware of that, that's one of the things that your brain needs to do. Become aware of it.
1: Right.
0: Don't close that gap.
1: Right.
0: There's a shift that takes place in your priority, and you start, what's going on? You start, for me personally, I was pushing so much effort. I was pretty good in school. I thought I was pretty smart, too smart for my own good, that I did the dumbest thing ever. I was depending completely on myself to make sure stuff got done.
1: Right.
0: And when I started to acknowledge, you know, there's a wisdom in my brain. There's life, the same power that changes the leaves in the spring. I said, here's what I want. But I felt like instead of putting effort, pressure, stress, and letting it increase, tension on my nerves, choking life out of my body, I just put it on a list. And I said, here's something that I want fixed, but I stopped trying to fix it.
1: Right.
0: Stop trying to fix it. The whole reason I brought up marriage before, just right there, don't fix it. Sometimes you want to just fix it. And the whole point is just to go ahead and say, hey, because that other person might not know these stress techniques that you could learn today. And it's like, hey, I see you. I'm
1: controlled
0: hearing you're frustrated.
1: Right.
0: And that just matters. And I think some of it might be towards me. Right. Am I hearing you right?
1: Yeah.
0: Let that person feel heard. Next thing you know, when there's no effort, and you move forward with action because ideas start coming to you, everything works out. And that's what everybody wants. I started trusting something greater than me, and everything just started working out. The tension on my nerves was less.
1: Right.
0: So the function of my body was better, and things started healing. And that's like really the magic. That's why I said you have something inside you, in your brain, and your nerves that's keeping you alive, keeping your heart beating.

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11: We're back on the Rotten Apple Lounge with Dr. Anthony Sage from the Thrive Holistic Wellness Center, White Plains, New York. 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
12: Sure. So the question that I was asking the doctor earlier was more so to be direct. Somebody who may struggle with learning how to deal with their own emotions or how to move forward, even though they might be stuck right where they're feeling, what would you recommend for somebody who doesn't have the knowledge to even know their own emotions? Or if they do know their own emotions, which it could be either side, you know, would you recommend, as you said, that they just not try to fix it or let the natural flow of things go? And if they do happen by any chance to do have that knowledge of, okay, you know, let me just focus on what's in front of me right now.
13: So there is what I'm recognizing is there's a shift. There's a difference between the spirit and the mind. And it's a lot of times people recognize the difference. So like in this room right here is a spirit of excitement, a spirit of joy, a spirit of enthusiasm. So if something happens that kind of takes us away from it, it's going to come right back. The spirit is like gravity. It's a field. Mm-hmm. When I believe in a higher power. When I started letting that dominate my life, it became my major field. I'm not perfect in my thinking. Things pull me away, but it always pulls me back. And that's what saved my life, because I refused to accept early death, suffering as, I guess that's all there is, hopelessness.
11: Yeah.
13: My dominant field, my attitude is one that there's always hope. You got to look for it. If you didn't find it yet, look, dig deeper. Right. And I had to dig for 1,000 layers before the cancer went away in me. Okay. And now I learn how to help others do it easier. So there's an attitude. So it's not just about, if you want to see a shift in your life, it doesn't start with, do I do this or do I do this? It starts with, can I shift my attitude from what I think I know the way about life to what it actually is? Can I start searching for truth? And the only way to search for truth is not to listen to my opinion. It's to start taking some time in stillness, go in and say, I'm feeling, and don't be afraid to face it, I'm feeling angry. What does that mean for me? And sit there for a minute, as much as your flesh doesn't want to do it, and just until you realize someone violated one of my rules. I don't think this should ever happen, and someone did it. And now it's like, well, hold on. Don't get overwhelmed in your nerves. That's what I do for a living, to help you with it. And then once you get clear on the second phase of how your nerves are, the gap. Well, this is what I'm seeing in my life. Here's how I want it to be. Now, once you get clear on that, you can start closing that gap and your life will get better. You'll turn the stressing into a blessing. That's the whole name of the workshop. But if you're still overwhelmed by your emotions, you're never going to get out of that first step.
11: Yeah.
13: And then the next step is, but there's a lot of things in my life that I think need fixing. What, where does this fit on my priority list? And it takes time. So it's stillness, being true to yourself, but it's with the right, not mindset, but the right attitude, that overall feeling. Do I trust? Do I choose to believe in myself that I have something big in me? That's why I'm here. I want Ed to know. I want Rodeo to know that you got something so amazing. You're such a bright light. I see your joy. You take anything stressful. You have a gift of being able to make everybody laugh. Right. You make me laugh.
14: Oh, he's like, just even looking at you make him laugh.
15: he did it on cue. He's like, you made me laugh. Somebody outside, can we do it in the window? Like,
13: what the hell is this man doing?
14: I got one big question, which I didn't really get to hear too much about, which is the biggest one that a lot of people do go through: depression.
13: Yeah.
14: Now, yes. With depression itself, especially with the way things going, but with so much of sicknesses and diseases that seem to be popping up, people with dementia, cancer, also this average day life of losing jobs, being put out from homes and everything else. How would you suggest to them and the ways of how they can get, you know, through that, or what do they need to do to help better themselves for that?
12: Good question.
13: So you can catch yourself starting to feel negative thoughts, depressed thoughts and feelings occasionally. And because your people are not learning these stress techniques and managing and taking time to first start to understand and hear yourself. What am I feeling? Why? What's important to me? A lot of times we rely on positive thinking and we go, oh, no, everything's fine. It's fine. And as the negative thinking, the depression, thoughts, sadness becomes more of a common a habit, it gets more reinforced, your brain chemistry is turning off. There's less dopamine. Mm-hmm. There's less endorphins and cephalins, less serotonin. You're moving more and more towards a pattern in your brain of how you view life, the whole attitude shifting. By the time you get to the point where it's your dominant way of thinking, that's where you'll be clinically diagnosed with depression. And you'll be told, oh, it's because of the chemistry imbalance in your brain. Take this drug. But the point is you develop that pattern and you can undevelop it. The farther you go, the harder it gets to turn. The farther that gap changes between where you want your life to be and how it's going, the harder it is to turn it around. That's why I want to encourage you guys. I want to encourage anyone. If you want to see how to start turning something negative in your life, a stress, into a blessing, using just being true to yourself, you have everything you need inside you, Kev, right now. All it takes is, Doc, show me a little bit how to apply that here. It's going to change your life. And so the first thing to your question is timing. As soon as you see something, set a new standard for yourself. I'm not going to just repress this. If I'm unhappy with something, let me take a look at it. Just a look. Don't put pressure on yourself to try to fix it yet. Okay? Just take a look. Stop ignoring it because you're not valuing yourself. If you want to see yourself in the best light, think of yourself as a child. So if anyone here has little, I have little children. Now, if you saw somebody or something telling my little girl, oh, this isn't ever going to be the way you like it. You're never going to be that soccer star. Get real, da-da-da. What would you do? Right. You don't even know my girl, but you would stand up for an innocent child. You'd be like, hey, stop putting that on her. Now, how many times we ignore it for ourselves? Those thoughts are coming into our head. I don't know, you know, how big is this show going to make it? How big can I really do? How big can I personally make it? Can I really get to that next level? Can I? And it's like, when you're getting doubts in there, don't settle for that. Don't allow someone to beat up on you, even if it's in your own head, even if it's yourself. So it's a new standard. So it's catch it early. Next is set a standard for yourself of the level of success that you want. And so if your attitude is not trusting that you have the power in you, the wisdom to do it, you're not going to want to do that because now there's fear of failure, hopelessness. What if I don't? And it's just the whole dominant field is off. That's why you got to believe something bigger than yourself. But if you go ahead and you set that standard, now when you get that negative feeling, you apply these techniques that I'm going to teach today in this workshop, it's going to change your life because every gap starts getting closed and it happens gracefully and effortlessly because the actions you're taking seem easy. You're not trying so hard. You're not putting pressure on yourself. So instead of getting more and more pressure with age, you're getting less and less and you're accomplishing more.
14: See, the other thing I think too is that also with that same thing as another thing, don't get caught up on chemical dependency, meaning drugs and alcohol. Because a lot of that, you do see people who get depressed wind up getting addicted to certain things that's a bad influence and also unhealthy to their body, which also can change endorphins in your mind and everything else and make you go down that bad road even more.
13: Yeah. So what I can tell you, the way I would respond to that is, if you're, there's such a huge underestimation of the power that's in each of us, the power that's in you, mm-hmm. Mystery, to get your life exactly the way you want it to be. And nobody's perfect. God knows I'm not perfect. I got my bad habits, which I ain't going to talk about right now.
11: That's the next time you come on.
13: Notice my energy. See, I could go into that level where I'm not even speaking proper English. Where I ain't going to talk about that. So, but we all have our things. Nobody is perfect. Mm-hmm. And we can always point out what's right or wrong and have get into arguments, different opinions about it. But the truth is that no matter where you are, no matter what you're doing, even if you're addicted to a drug because you need it now, mm-hmm. there may have been a time in your life based on your thinking, based on what you're going to do, where it was necessary. Mm-hmm. And we don't want to get down on someone. What we mm-hmm. want to do is love that person and say, hey, mm-hmm. are things going the way you need it to go? Are you happy? And if not, I'm here for you. Talk to me. Share with me. Mm-hmm. If no one else will hear you, I'll be here. I'll okay. listen.
11: Doc, we got to wrap because you got things to do coming up.
13: Look that way.
11: First, before we got a minute left, I would love to have you back on because I think every time you come on, I learn something. And it's great for them, but it's also great. I take it personal, like, wow, I learned something. And it's definitely great. So mm-hmm. I'm going to be calling you a lot more to come back on the show. Where can people reach out to you, find more information? Book, I'm sure you do virtual as well. Face-to-face, where can we reach out to you to get this
13: number? So the best number to reach right now is to call and speak to one of our team mm-hmm. at 914-684-1800. Mm-hmm. 914-684-1800. Also, we have some charity. 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Mm-hmm. And then they're not finding ways to get the help they need. 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And we give the best care, the best help, and we empower you to do more on your own. So it brings lasting change.
11: We'll make sure, Anthony, my editor, we'll make sure we have that name on the bottom, that phone number on the bottom
13: Thrive
11: 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People
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11: 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But again, Dr. Anthony Sage,
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13: stuff.
11: Hold on. 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And we'll have it at the bottom of the screen for you to get that info. Doctor, thank you so much. It's been a pleasure seeing you. Have a great event today. I know people are very excited about it. Dr. Anthony Sage.
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0: chemistry. 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Young Hump, that nigga.
1: Hip-hop on the gram. 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
1: It's wolf season.
2: VIP, like yeah.
1: Got my nephew in
3: here. We only love family.
1: Documenting everything.
3: Yeah, yeah.

0: call from Pete Diddler.
1: This fucking guy again? Yeah, I guess so. But listen, man, this is Johnson & Johnson. And we ain't sending you no more oil.

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0: In this store, the killers bought the rope and tape with which they bound and gagged their victims in cold blood. 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
1: Who out here really working?
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1: Hip-hop on the gram. 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
1: Who out here really working?
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1: This is Listen Up, another hip hop on the Gram exclusive.
2: Hip hop.
1: Real talk. 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

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And I help with the lease. 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

0: dope game forever. 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
1: All inclusive.
2: I'm having sex, but then
1: the
2: last case, my stay solid. That's rare now. 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Still hitting the road, they get us low, so wishing well. Nightmares, the crack pops and digi scale. And how they ran up in black spots in 2012. 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Now it's 1,000 turkeys and bird crabs in the street bill. 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But stop that day it came like Hamlin, I had to lead a game. Look, it ain't no sense in playing with your life. You know the case ain't no domestic when they say you whipping white. EVS is in them places, bully faces with the ice, big chains on. You know the time is changing with the lights. Nobody's safe, you could be exposed. Since you rap, I had them booms outside when you leave the shows. My young boy got more hit than Peter Rose. No gambling, he emptied that clip and every low. And when we don't cop fish, we bring them both. The microwave was doing the trick. We need a show. The man hot got caught on teeth, but then he told, can't stand cops. I had one wish, it's free to nose. Take money.

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0: Yeah.
2: Damn, I'm stunned to the bone. Sweet like honey to the bone. Walk through looking like fine to the bone. Walk through looking like fine to the bone. Damn, I'm stunning. I'm fine to the bone. Sweet like honey. I'm fine to the bone. Walk through looking like something. We fine to the bone. Walk through looking like something. 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
0: We fired to the bone.
1: Walk through looking like some.
0: Fired to the bone. Damn, I'm stunning. We fired to the bone.
1: Sweet like honey.
0: He fired to the bone.
1: Walk through looking like some.

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1: Black work.
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1: The work of Tracy Epler.
0: Eye twitching, nerves jumpy. Trigger finger itchy and in my palms. Hands feeling clammy as I serve unky. My skin crawling, cause he got hella open blisters. 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But niggas thinking this shit sweet must be some diabetics. Auntie keep trying to sweet talk me, she want a dime on credit. Always coming short, but it's my fault because I always let her. Cause she was there for me when nobody was. Don't do the shit for me that nobody does. If she fall, I'ma catch her. Kill anybody if they ever try to disrespect her. She called me nephew, but I'm really like our youngest boy. Her oldest son passed like 9 or 10 years ago. His best friend killed him, but that's normal when you from Detroit. Ducking long, arm of the law, but not a reach. With common sense ain't so common, but that ain't something that I can teach. You either got it or you don't, and ain't no in-betweens. Cause if I catch you without it, you know it's Billie Jean. Mike Jack with the Thriller, we keep them killers clean. Can't hear that switch, but you can hear them niggas when they scream. Can't even see me in your dreams, tell them keep dreaming. Nigga play with blocks, you gon' probably hear somebody die. Or got denied entry in heaven. So if you ever dream about killing me, better wake up and apologize. It's 227, what else? We really laying like that, my nigga. 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I'll break a whole heart in half if I toss you to Drake.

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It's 227, never been to Kevin Costner. You the type to pillow talk a bitch to death and spread the gospel. But I don't bother me none, cause you can get this work. While I'm somewhere sipping syrup, smoking all the zipper turps. You either got it or you don't, it ain't no in-betweens. 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Mike Jack with the Thriller, we keep them killings clean. 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Can't even see me in your dreams, tell them keep dreaming. 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

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I had your back, you had mine, all the jokes we say. I love to laugh with you, you were never my mistake. A blessing. 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I learned so much, you were like my second adolescence. 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
2: I'm having sex, but then
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2: last sex came, my stage started. That's rare now. 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Still hitting the road, they get it low, so wish you well. Nightmares, the crack pops, and digi scale. And how they ran up in black spots in 2012. We went from tropics and poppy, putting out in the mail. Now it's 1,000 turkeys and bird crabs in the street bell. Love for my daughter, that's what keep me sane. Still fighting the city change, my window watching the seasons change. Look in my eyes, you can see the pain. But stop that day it came, like Hamlin, I had to lead a game. Look, it ain't no sense in playing with your life. You know there can't be no domestic when they say you whipping white. EVS is in them places, bully faces with the ice, thick chains on. You know, kind of chanting with the lights. Nobody's safe, you could be exposed. Since you rap, I had them rooms outside when you leave the shows. My young boy got more hits than Peter Rose. No gambling, he empty that clip at every low. And when we don't caught fish, we bring them home. And Michael Williams was doing the trick. We need a show. The man hot got caught on teeth, but then he told, can't stand cops. I have one wish, it's free to
3: close.
2: Take money.
3: 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You're live with the city's hottest DJ,
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5: Yeah. 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Hold up, we need some music, man. 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Got O's here.
6: What up?
5: Lee's here somewhere. I don't know where she's at. She was just here a little while ago. But yeah, we here, baby. Exclusives. We're going to play some music. Indie artists, tap in. 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TheSeasonMP3@gmail.com. When you put in the subject, put Grind Season Radio. So we know, man. Shout to my nigga Sincere. Shout to Queen of the Ring, Babs, Debo. We got another sparring session coming in December. So if you're into battle rap, ladies, or you know somebody, sparring session will be in December. We don't know exactly where yet, but we're going to get to it. Oh, what's up with you, man?
6: No, I'm good. Actually, the war in the Middle East is pretty much over.
5: It's over for sure.
6: But you never know, but
5: that's love.
6: The thing is,
5: yes, finally.
6: Finally. But that don't mean everything stops yet. But I'm just saying, like, the remaining 20 living hostages are with their families now. The hostages from Gaza. Could you imagine being held hostage by Hamas for 2 years?
5: 2 years?
6: 2 years, yeah.
5: How did they get out?
6: Well, Trump, Netanyahu, like there was a deal.
5: Hamas
6: there was an actual peace deal, and
5: but who is Hamas that the president of United States has to go over there and make peace and go talk to him? Like, who is this group?
6: It is a terrorist organization that still rules over Gaza, and. It's a lot to do.
5: Does Gaza have? There has to be a president of Gaza.
6: Not really. Like
5: every country
6: sure.
5: has a.
6: We
5: president
6: can look that up.
5: Or,
6: we can look that up. But it is like a party that's like basically like pretty much a Nazi party. They took over. It is pretty much like that. So actually. So, Donald Trump got all these countries together, all these Arab countries together in the Middle East.
5: Name three of them they got together.
6: Egypt,
5: okay.
6: Egypt's Saudi Arabia.
5: Is in Africa, okay.
6: Yeah, but it's a border. Like, it borders Israel,
5: Saudi
6: Gaza,
5: Arabia.
6: Like, it's in the Middle East, that whole area.
5: Egypt, Saudi Arabia.
6: Lebanon. Yeah. So,
5: people in Lebanon Muslim? No, they're Jewish.
6: Mostly, I believe, Christian Muslim. I could look that up.
5: But I think people in Lebanon are Jewish. Anyway, so So he got all these leaders together.
6: Yeah.
5: Does Lee, can you look this up, please? Where's my cup? The beat stopped with me, see? When I said, where's my cup?
6: The idea of it to take a poll real quick.
5: So who are we talking about? What country?
0: It says Lebanon.
5: Lebanon. Do they have a president?
6: So it's basically what I'm saying is Donald Trump is getting everybody together to make peace, and they want to dismantle Hamas.
5: Disarm.
0: Lebanon.
5: Not.
0: Wait.
5: Oh, so they.
6: But they didn't have one before?
0: No, it says as of October 2025,
6: Lebanon
0: has a president.
6: But what about before that?
0: His name is Joseph
5: Ayoub. Parliament?
0: And people from Lebanon are Muslim.
5: Yep.
0: They're mixed, but the majority says Muslim.
6: Okay. Can you Google the countries that Trump is meeting with, like, for the peace organization? Because it's a lot of countries, and you see it on TV, and it's like a whole, like, it's a lot.
5: So let's, Lee, while he finds out, let's get into some music, baby. It's Thursday night. We drinking Douce. And what you drinking, Lee? She's drinking that Kendall Jenner 818. And no, they are not sponsors. If you want to sponsor Grind Season Radio, hit me up, DM me, at me on Instagram. Let me know. I want to know who's listening to the show tonight. Tap in. We about to get into it, baby. It's Grind Season. Score Bottles on Me, one of my singles.

suit. Style. 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Yeah, I got so much drip, but I'm never wet. 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Money green on the kicks like I play for the Jets.

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I see you. Brooklyn, what's up? Bronx, where you at, man? Let's go. It's Grind Season Radio, baby. O's here. I'm here.

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1: It's Rowdy
0: Beats,
1: baby.
0: Dot Mob, T-Rex, Gab Sinatra.
2: Yeah, I finally pulled up.
0: This shit hard, baby. Harlem, what's up? 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

0: They're in between me and them. I mean,
1: that SNS, JR Ryder, baby. It's Grind Season Radio.
0: All that chugging they doing.
1: I got all exclusives, man. We got it up here. Lee's here. O's here. Are you dumb?

0: 3, 2, 1. You're live with the city's hottest DJ, GS Vague.
1: Yeah, yeah, Grind Season Radio, baby, every Thursday night, 9 p.m. to 11 p.m. Eastern Standard Time. If you don't know your time zones, we back. Grind Season Vague. O's here. Lee's here. So, when we left, when we went to the music break. My bad. So when we went to the break, we was talking about, what you want to say, how many, wait, who were we talking about? How many countries? Which countries? Oh.
2: It's the rap.
1: Germany.
2: Hip-hop.
1: Germany? I didn't hear it say Germany.
3: That's what she said.
1: Germany?
3: You said
1: rap. Okay, that's good. Germany. I thought it was only three. Yo, we need this information. Armenia about to do whatever. They some little ass country that they not even allowed to say no. Straight. What you think, Hope? By the way, y'all, if you just tuning in,
3: I really hope like a lot of those.
1: Hold on. If you don't know, O is Jewish and I'm Muslim. Doesn't matter, but just want to let you know, when you hear O speaking, you hear the Jewish guy, and when you hear me speaking, it's the Muslim guy, right? So, O, continue.
3: Yeah. So, I'm just saying, like, it would be, it's very historic if everybody would make peace and all that.
1: That'll never happen. I'm going to tell you why. Because war sells. War, they make money off war. But I feel like everybody's rich. Hold on. I feel like everybody's super rich. Make peace now. Y'all have unlimited. These niggas have there's families from you know what I mean? Arabic families from Dubai, all these countries that are worth super billions. Billions. Like, this can end. You're right. Like, it'll be great, right? Right or wrong, Lee? If there was just peace for the whole world, but that's boring to people. Even though it's peace now, there hasn't been a war in how many years? All these little bombers that's happened and all that, that's not really, you know what I mean? It's been peace for me. I live in America. No disrespect to anybody else.
3: I know, but it's not safe out here no more. In Europe and a lot of those countries that you said, it's not safe to be Jewish like that. And I don't be knowing like that because I'm not visibly Jewish. I don't wear a yarmulke and all that.
1: Why don't you wear a yarmulke?
3: I never grew up like that.
1: Nah, not your family, none of your uncles, none of that. None of them wear yarmulkes, nothing.
2: To the rap.
3: My sister's not. My sister and her husband, nah, they're religious, but that's something new to me, but...
1: How did you find out? When did you find out your sister became religious? Like, it's like
3: a few years ago, and then they.
1: How? Was it like a family gathering, and she came dressed up?
3: Not really. It just came gradually, but you know, she met a religious guy, and you know, they married that. Because, yeah, I like his family though, but I haven't been around this type of religion before.
1: How? All right. So, if you don't know, was living in Israel.
3: Yeah, but right? I still...
1: Oh, used to call me from Israel. It'll be midnight over here. We'd be on the radio live. And what time was it over there?
3: Probably like 5 in the morning, 7 in the morning.
1: Some shit like that. Oh, used to call my phone and all type of shit. I'm like, yo, what the fuck? So, how was it in Israel? Tell me about that.
3: That was crazy. But, like, it was... I really wanted to be outside here and shit. And you know, my father passed, and
1: condolences.
3: Thank you. And you know, just stay with my mom in Israel. Israel is beautiful, by the way. It's just the social.
1: Is Israel
3: part for me?
1: Let me ask you: Is Israel like the city?
3: Tel Aviv is a good city. My town. It's like more like towns. Yeah, I guess you say cities, but.
1: All right. So tell me this, right? Israel. What they're called towns over there?
3: Yeah. Or cities. They're like a big...
1: What can you compare your town to in New York? That's what I'm trying
3: in
1: to say.
3: In New York?
1: Yeah, like, is it like Brooklyn, the Bronx, Queens? Is it like...
3: I don't know.
1: Upper, it's just like upper a... West Side, Upper East Side, Midtown? Like, do they have like a city part is what I mean. Steinway, is it like...
3: Not like Queens, that, no. Like, there's Staten a main Island, road. Like
1: Long Island?
3: There's neighborhoods, there's houses, there's buildings.
1: Are there projects?
3: Not really, no.
1: No projects.
3: There's hood areas. I don't think it's projects.
1: Why, they, like why that, don't they have projects out there, but they could come out... Jewish people could come out here and live in projects. Clemente projects, independent projects.
3: Well, maybe. Maybe, the probably, yeah, yo, you probably, know, yeah. I wouldn't be surprised. If,
1: do
3: yeah.
1: you know, and you know for sure, you have to know this. There's projects with the all Jewish people living.
3: Yeah.
1: Independence, right? Clemente. All Jewish people live in these projects. They literally.
3: I see it with all those kids.
1: Talking about Williamsburg.
3: Oh,
1: they have,
3: okay.
1: Yeah,
3: okay.
1: They have. You talking about on Flushing?
3: I see. I can see that.
1: You're talking about Flushing, right?
3: See, but for me, that's complete. Right? To me, that's still a completely different world. Where I'm from is very secular.
1: Dumb Jewish people have Flushing all the way. Yo. Yes, they have their own schools. No, but and they have their own neighborhood patrol, like with lights on the cars in Williamsburg over there, and they got it all the way from the from past the BQE to Marcy Projects, like that corner. Once that corner Marcy Projects, that's the stops right there for them. Nah, but they got it. Oh, nah, but yeah, yeah, they have ambulances. Yo, wow, that shit is wild. Oh, like wild. Like you would see that shit and bug the fuck out. Like the fuck. Acidic. Acidic. So, I was telling O before, right, that my boss, he's Jewish. And he dresses down regular, but he wears a yarmulke. Like, he wears track suits, all that Yeezys, yarmulke. What does the yarmulke, kufi.
3: Yeah.
1: Same thing.
3: Yeah. A lot of Jews wear kufi also. A lot of North African Jews, like Yemenite Jews, they wear kufi too.
1: I know this black kid I used to go to high school with. He was Jewish.
4: Really?
1: Yeah. He converted. He converted to a Hasidic Jew. He wouldn't wear like slacks, but he'll wear black jeans, but he'll have the button down. He'll look fly, but he was my man. I'm just used to seeing him. Like, he was a Crip. He used to be a fucking Crip. And then he came, he had his sideburns, like, curled and all that. Like, he had his yarmulke on. He was official. Black dude. Shout out to my man, though. Crippy G. They still call him that. I don't know what they call him these days. But, so Israel, is it like Queens? Is it like, that's what I want to know. I'm very curious.
3: I guess, like, what kind of, what do you mean? It's a small town, though, usually, but it's called a city. It's more like, there's a lot of new buildings. There's a lot of houses. A lot of, 3-story, 5-story buildings. Those are the old ones, but newer ones have a lot of stories also, right?
1: How does it look out there? What's the weather out there? Like,
3: the weather's dope out there.
1: All year round?
3: The weather's nice, yeah. Like, it's... Winter is like fall here.
1: Word?
3: Yeah, like...
1: Now, I have
3: like
1: the...
3: In the
1: I have the million-dollar question right now.
3: Yeah.
1: Is there a Chinese restaurant out there?
3: Yeah, but...
1: Get the fuck out of here!
3: Of course they be having it. It's not everything out there. But it's not the same. It's not New York Chinese.
1: Are the people Chinese?
3: There are a lot of different... it's a whole melting pot. There are a lot of people that... a lot of them... I don't know if they're Chinese, but I'm sure they do. But there's a lot of Filipino. A lot of...
1: In your town where you was living, oh...
3: They had a Chinese restaurant.
1: They had a Chinese restaurant with the Chinese people in the restaurant.
3: Wait, well, I think it was a Thai restaurant. They might have had I don't know. I actually never been to that one, but
1: I think you capping right now. I'm Cap not capping. Joe. You're acting like Cap Joe right now.
3: Why? Because there's a restaurant that I know of. That's what I'm saying.
1: Do they have the Chinese restaurants like out here? Is what I'm saying.
3: Not like that. They do have. No, it's not the same. They do have a lot of Japanese. They have Asian fusion restaurants and stuff. But as far as New York Chinese food, nah, it's not the same.
1: It's some bullshit, man. Let's get into some motherfucking music. Wait, Lee, did you give us the... You gave us the countries, right? Got past... Matter of fact, what's the countries now? Let's go.
4: The only country that...

0: It's just some wild shit.
1: Whatever the thing they signed for like the end of 2 year war, the only one that signed it at the summit was Egypt.
0: Qatar.
1: And Turkey.
0: Turkey. And the U.S. Everybody was
2: Egypt
0: there.
2: Is,
0: and those are the only ones
2: good.
0: That signed it.
2: Qatar signed that
0: so
2: shit?
0: So think maybe,
2: that's good.
0: Maybe they got to go home, think about good. It. Nigga, you know the president in all these countries got to talk with his wife. Let her know the movie about the bust, the leg. And they did it in Egypt. First of all, this is what I want to know, right? What the fuck is U.S. doing there? We're not even from nowhere near there. Yo, people don't believe it, but U.S. is the big fish.
1: So does that mean the people they took hostage?
2: They did. And they released
0: those hostages.
2: In exchange, but yeah, one person took his own life. Yeah. There is also, 2 years in captivity, and those are the ones that lived. And they're still trying to get the dead bodies over there, but...
0: Them hostages was there for 2 fucking years?
2: 2 years, yeah.
0: If you're just tuning in right now, it's Grind Season Radio every Thursday night, 9 to 11 p.m., exclusively on them BX Boys mobile app, hosted by me. Oh, Lee is here. We here. We outside, baby. Wait, say that again?
2: But what? When is that?
0: Palestinians were held by Israel, and now they're free. Let those boys go. Everybody go vibe. Go back to your countries. Everybody vibe. Calm down. Everybody's wilding. Like, you know what I'm saying? Like, relax.
2: That's good news, though.
0: I don't want no war, man.
2: I don't either. That's what, like...
0: I don't want no parts of that shit, bro. Right.
2: And they're trying. They're talking about rebuilding in Gaza. And they're talking about. They're talking about rebuilding. And what else is that shit on?
0: Who's talking about it? Who's talking about rebuilding? What?
2: Like all these countries that are getting together. They're talking about rebuilding Gaza and shit.
0: Oh, we gotta figure that out.
2: Yeah. Because a lot of it was, you know, bombs and all that.
0: I don't know. Who been beefing lately? Is Nicki and Cardi still going at it? They stopped, right?
2: I don't know.
0: By the way, I want to let everybody know, 6ix9ine got the hottest interview on the internet right now.
2: What?
1: That's how hot it is.
0: Yeah, you said it. We all heard it. She's fiending. But I'm about to give him his flowers. 6ix9ine got the hottest interview out right now. Vlad TV. Shout out to my guy Vlad. For real. He got the hottest shit out right now. Did you see that 6ix9ine interview?
2: No, I didn't. What happened?
0: He's telling it all. Everything. Wow. Remember, he's off that case, everything, like, he's telling it all.
2: What was he saying?
0: Huh?
2: What was he saying?
0: Everything.
2: All right, I'm going to check that out.
0: Check out that 6ix9ine interview on Vlad TV right now. Let's get into some music, baby. Skrilla Gambino, you already know the fucking vibes. Let's go, Grind Season Radio.
3: 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Skrilla.
0: Shout out to that Sugar Hill, baby. 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

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Shout to that boy Swavy. It's that knock, baby. Blueface, Grind Season Radio, let's go. What? I was the first nigga to play this one. Facts. Yeah.

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0: I told her chill, I got a better pill. I just want the head for real. These diamonds on me hella real. I know about 100 drill rappers that ain't never drill.
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1: Boys.
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